hate to give the satisfaction asking how you're doing now. How's the castle built of people you pretend to care about? Just what you wanted. Look at you, cool guy, you got it. I see the parties and diamonds sometimes when I close my eyes. 6 months of torture you sold to some forbidden paradise. I loved you truly.

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1: From the Sky News Centre at 2, several explosions have been reported across parts of southern Iran after the US announced it had started launching powerful strikes. Its central command says the actions in response to three tankers being hit in the Strait of Hormuz earlier. Our US correspondent Mark Stones in Washington.
2: A US military source saying to me, this is punishment, not proportional. What that means is that President Trump, frankly, has had enough and is doing what he said he would do, which is to get right back at it.
1: Tehran's foreign ministry says the attacks violate an agreement setting a path towards a peace deal. Labour, the Conservatives and the Greens all say they won't stand in a by-election triggered by the resignation of Nigel Farage. The Reform UK leader is currently facing intense scrutiny over undeclared gifts. He says a vote will allow the people of Clacton to judge his actions. But Lib Dem leader Sir Ed Davey thinks it's an attempt at distraction.
3: Nigel Farage has broken the rules so badly that he doesn't want to face the music. This is an attempt to get himself out of jail free. I hope the voters of Clacton will see through it. I think they'll have enough of his dishonesty.
1: Prince Harry's accused a court of a whitewash after losing his privacy lawsuit against the Daily Mail. A judge ruled he and other celebrities had failed to prove allegations of unlawful information gathering. A mother and two children who'd not been seen for days have been found dead at their home in Bedfordshire. Police believe a murder suspect has left the country. Novak Djokovic has won the longest Wimbledon quarterfinal in history. He defeated Canada's Felix Auger-Aliassime after 5 hours and 15 minutes on centre court. And Lionel Messi says it was incredibly exciting to be part of Argentina's fight back against Egypt to keep their World Cup defence alive. They were 2-0 down with 11 minutes to go before winning 3-2 to reach the quarterfinals. That's the latest.
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0: From the Sky News Centre at 3, the US military has announced it's launched a series of powerful strikes against Iran. Its central command says it follows hits yesterday on three commercial ships that were passing through the Strait of Hormuz. State media in Tehran's reporting several explosions in the south of the country. Both Labour and the Conservatives say they won't stand in a by-election triggered by the resignation of Nigel Farage. The Reform leaders announced he's standing down from Parliament to contest what he called a people versus the establishment vote. He's facing a new parliamentary investigation over undeclared donations. Tory leader Kemi Badenoch called it a fake by-election.
1: Nigel Farage is having a hissy fit because the first time he's actually having to deal with some real scrutiny. What this by-election is a gimmick. This is him wanting to make everything about himself.
0: The UK and European allies have agreed to spend £37 billion over the next decade on long-range precision strike capabilities. The weapons will be able to hit targets up to 2,000 kilometres away. Today's announcement comes as NATO leaders meet in Turkey. Prince Harry's lost his privacy case against the publisher of the Daily Mail. The High Court threw out all claims made by the Duke and six other claimants, ruling they'd failed to prove their allegations. Novak Djokovic won the longest ever men's quarterfinal at Wimbledon to book his place in the last four. The 39-year-old beat Felix Auger-Aliassime after 5 hours and 15 minutes on centre court. Djokovic admits this was one of his most special nights at the All England Club.
2: I was telling the kids to go to sleep after the fourth, but they didn't want to listen. And I'm glad they stayed because it was honestly one of the best matches I was part of on this court in my career.
0: He'll play defending champion Jannik Sinner next. And Argentina produced a stunning comeback from 2-0 down to beat Egypt 3-2. They're into the quarterfinals of the World Cup with Switzerland.
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1: Just something about you. The way I'm looking at you, whatever. Keep looking at me. Getting scared now. Right? Don't feel me, baby. It's just Justin.

0: From the Sky News Centre at 4, the US military says it's hit 80 targets after launching airstrikes across southern Iran overnight. Air defence systems and coastal radars were among the sites listed by Central Command. It follows three tankers coming under fire in the Strait of Hormuz yesterday, threatening ceasefire plans. Our correspondent Mark Stone describes how the strikes are being viewed in Washington.
1: Punishment not proportional. I think that maybe suggests to us that this is a little bit more sustained than the tit-for-tat that we have seen since that memorandum of understanding was signed on the 17th of June.
0: Iran's military has vowed a crushing response. Labour and the Conservatives have announced they won't stand candidates in the Clacton by-election after it was triggered by Nigel Farage, the Reform UK leader who's facing a new parliamentary investigation over undeclared donations, has confirmed he'll fight to take back his seat in Essex. Tory leader Kemi Badenoch called it a fake election, while Labour says it's a circus. Here's what people in Clacton think.
2: He can do no wrong. You tell me this lot that's in now haven't got any dodgy dealings.
3: They're all the same to me. They promise everything and give you nothing.
4: I do care, but I'm not sure if he's totally honest, to be fair. I don't know if it's all true.
0: The UK will lead European allies in stepping up funding for long-range precision strike capabilities. It's been agreed as NATO leaders meet in Turkey. Warnings have been issued over chilling speeds being clocked on UK roads. The RAC says more than 30,000 motorists last year were found doing 30 miles per hour or more on streets where the limit's 20. Police twice recorded drivers doing 161 miles per hour. Novak Djokovic has won the longest ever men's quarterfinal at Wimbledon. He came through in over 5 hours and 15 minutes. And Fulham have appointed Alvaro Arbeloa as their new manager. He joins Craven Cottage.
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0: From the Sky News Centre at 5, several explosions have been reported across parts of southern Iran after the US announced it had started launching powerful strikes. It follows hits yesterday on 3 commercial ships that were passing through the Strait of Hormuz. Washington's also revoked a licence allowing the sale of Iranian oil. It appears the major parties won't challenge Nigel Farage's attempt to return as an MP in the Clacton by-election. The Reform UK leader resigned his Essex seat yesterday, claiming parliamentary probes into undeclared donations are being used as a political tool. Labour, the Greens and the Conservatives have confirmed they won't put candidates forward. Reform's deputy leader Richard Tice says they're running scared.
1: These other parties, they've been hounding us. They've been saying that Nigel is guilty and that this may lead to a by-election. Nigel's had enough of it and has said, bring it on. He's bringing it on. And all of a sudden, they're now running for the hills. You can't see them for dust.
0: The UK and European allies have agreed to spend £37 billion over the next decade on long-range precision strike capabilities. The announcement comes as NATO leaders meet in Turkey. And investigations found unsafe baby pillows, sleeping bags and self-feeding bottle holders were among items being sold in the UK. Consumer group Which warned some were potentially lethal. Novak Djokovic won the longest ever men's quarterfinal at Wimbledon to book his place in the last four. The 39-year-old beat Felix Auger Aliassime after 5 hours and 15 minutes on centre court.
2: I was telling the kids to go to sleep after the fourth, but they didn't want to listen, and I'm glad they stayed because it was honestly one of the best matches I was part of on this court in my career.
0: And Lionel Messi says his Argentina team never gives up after the defending champions produced an epic comeback to reach the World Cup quarterfinals. They were 2-0 down against Egypt with 11 minutes of normal time remaining, but won
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1: She take my money when I'm in need. Yeah, she's a trifling friend indeed. Oh, she's a gold digger way over town.

0: From the Sky News Centre at 6, sirens have sounded in Bahrain and Kuwait, where Iran says it's been targeting American military sites in response to fresh US strikes overnight. The Iranian military threatened a crushing response to the US hitting more than 80 sites. Washington says the attacks were an immediate response to tankers being targeted in the Strait of Hormuz. The White House has revoked a license allowing Iran to sell oil. It's proposed affordable homes for health service staff be built on NHS land in England. Cam Hall has the details.
1: Ministers hope offering discounted rents to nurses, porters and other workers will help with recruitment in areas where houses are expensive. Some will be let at market rate, with developers leasing unused land from NHS trusts. It'll run as a pilot first. Meanwhile, NHS building projects will be approved by the Department of Health, not the Treasury. A 10-year plan also includes £200 million for GP practice upgrades, among other investments.
0: The Greens are the last of the big parties to confirm they won't be contesting a by-election in Nigel Farage's Essex constituency. The Reform leader's stepped down but will re-stand as he faces investigations over undeclared donations. Here's what people in Clacton think.
2: He can do no wrong. You tell me this lot that's in there haven't got any dodgy dealings.
3: They're all the same to me. They promise everything and give you nothing.
4: I do care, but I'm not sure if he's totally honest, to be fair. I don't know if it's all true.
0: Trains are disrupted ahead of an amber heat health alert kicking in for parts of the Midlands and southern England. The UK's in its third heatwave in as many months. Sport: Lionel Messi was in tears at the final whistle as he helped Argentina come from 2-0 down to beat Egypt 3-2 at the World Cup. Switzerland got past Colombia on penalties. Also in football, Alvaro Arbeloa has been announced as the new manager of Fulham.
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0: From the Sky News Centre at 7. The head of NATO has called US airstrikes on Iran overnight absolutely necessary after tankers were targeted in the Strait of Hormuz.
1: When you have a ceasefire and Iran is basically violating the ceasefire, we've seen what happened yesterday with ships being attacked, I think it is totally crucial that the US forcefully reacts.
0: The American military hit 80 sites before Iran threatened what it calls a crushing response. Missile alert sirens have sounded in Bahrain and Kuwait. Plans have been announced to lease unused NHS land to developers to build affordable homes for health service staff in England. The aim is to make it easier to recruit in places where housing costs are high. The Greens are the last major political party to confirm they won't be putting forward a candidate in the Clacton by-election in Essex. It was triggered after Nigel Farage resigned, although he will be re-standing for reform. He faces an investigation over donations. An investigation found unsafe baby pillows, sleeping bags and self-feeding bottle holders are among items being sold online in the UK. Alibaba, AliExpress, Amazon, eBay, Etsy, OnBuy and TikTok shops say they've removed the products identified. In sport, Lionel Messi says his Argentina team never gives up after the defending champions produced an epic comeback to reach the World Cup quarterfinals. They beat Egypt 3-2. Switzerland are also through, beating Colombia on penalties. Novak Djokovic won the longest ever men's quarterfinal at Wimbledon to book his place in the last four. He beat Felix Auger-Aliassime after 5 hours and 15 minutes on centre court.
2: I was telling the kids to go to sleep after the fourth, but they didn't want to listen. And I'm glad they stayed because it was honestly one of the best matches I was part of on this court in my career.
0: He'll play defending champion Jannik Sinner next. And England's cricketers have taken a 2-0 lead in their five-match series against T20 World Champions India. It's after they thrashed
3: the
0: visitors.
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0: From the Sky News Centre at 8, the head of NATO's described US attacks on Iran overnight as absolutely necessary. American officials say they launched over 80 strikes as punishment for Iran attacking ships in the Strait of Hormuz. Iran's retaliated by targeting sites in Bahrain and Kuwait. Our Middle East correspondent Adam Parsons is in Jerusalem. He says the choice of target is significant.
1: In a sense, what you have then is pretty much almost tit for tat, around 80 American attacks, around 80 Iranian attacks, although once again notable that Iran is attacking Bahrain and Kuwait, trying to sow chaos across the Gulf region.
0: Nurses in England could be offered cheaper rent on disused NHS land. It's under proposals to promote recruitment in expensive areas. Virgin Media has been fined £28 million for stopping customers from cancelling contracts over a three-year period. Regulator Ofcom found millions of callers were put through hassle and difficulty when trying to switch providers. The major parties aren't challenging Nigel Farage's attempt to return as an MP in the Clacton by-election. The Reform UK leader resigned his Essex seat yesterday, claiming probes into undeclared donations are being used as a political tool. Labour, the Greens and the Tories have confirmed they won't be putting candidates forward. Reform's deputy leader Richard Tice says they're scared.
2: These other parties, they've been hounding us. They've been saying that Nigel is guilty and that this may lead to a by-election. Nigel's had enough of it and has said, bring it on. He's bringing it on. And all of a sudden, they're now running for the hills. You can't see them for dust.
0: Egypt head coach Hossam Hassan says he won't watch the rest of the World Cup after criticising FIFA and the refereeing after his side lost 3-2 to Argentina. Switzerland, meanwhile, secured their first ever shootout win at the tournament, 4-3 on penalties against Colombia. And Novak Djokovic has moved closer to a record 25th Grand Slam title after beating Felix Auger-Aliassime.
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0: From the Sky News Centre at 9, Iran says it's targeted 85 US military sites in the Middle East in retaliation for fresh American strikes overnight. Sirens have been heard in Bahrain and Kuwait. The US says its action was punishment for attacks on tankers in the Strait of Hormuz yesterday. Meanwhile, Sir Keir Starmer is expected to lead a European project to build long-range missiles with a £37 billion investment over the next decade. A NATO defence spending announcement is due at a summit in Turkey. The Prime Minister gave a few words on his way in.
1: With the ongoing conflict in Ukraine and recent developments in the Strait of Hormuz, there's a lot of really important issues for us to discuss and agree on action coming out of this summit.
0: Virgin Media has been handed the biggest ever fine under consumer protection rules by regulator Ofcom. It'll have to pay a £28 million penalty for making it too hard for customers to cancel contracts. Dangerous baby products linked to suffocation, like pillows and sleeping bags, have been found for sale online. Amazon and TikTok Shop are among marketplaces to say they've removed products identified in an investigation. Warnings have been issued over chilling speeds being clocked on UK roads. The RAC says more than 30,000 motorists last year were found doing 30 miles per hour or more on roads where the limit is 20. In sports, Argentina's fans can look forward to another World Cup quarter-final after an incredible 3-2 comeback win over Egypt.
2: It's probably the best game I've seen in my life for Argentina in a World Cup.
3: I cannot believe it. We were like crying, and then from one moment to the other we started like, we can do it. So very excited.
0: The holders were 2-0 down, with captain Lionel Messi getting a goal and an assist in Atlanta. They'll face Switzerland, who got past Colombia 4-3 on penalties, next. And Fulham have appointed former Liverpool and Real Madrid defender Alvaro Arbeloa.
4: 4-3-2-1. 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
1: Пєкно вмира. Хто пєкно живе.

0: From the Sky News Centre at 10, the US president says as far as he's concerned, the temporary ceasefire with Iran is over. Donald Trump's at a NATO summit in Turkey where he's told reporters peace talks involving Tehran are a waste of time. Overnight, America and Iran traded strikes after Iranian attacks on shipping in the Strait of Hormuz. Mr. Trump's been frank about what he thinks of the regime.
1: These are evil, sick people and we have to rid their cancer. Their cancer. And you know what you do? You got to cut out cancer early. Man, that's the way I feel. And I want to thank Mark. He's been a great Secretary General of NATO. I'm not happy with NATO because of what they did with Greenland.
0: No major political parties challenging Nigel Farage in a by-election he's triggered in Essex. He's facing an investigation about political donations and denies any wrongdoing. The Reform UK leader's standing down but will contest his own Clacton seat. Tory leader Kemi Badenoch says what started as people versus the establishment has become him up against comedian Count Binface.
2: Let's see what kind of campaign Count Binface runs and who the establishment really is. I think if it's the people versus the establishment, I think that Nigel Farage might be looking like the establishment and Count Binface maybe the people. It is a fake by-election.
0: Virgin Media has been handed a record fine of £28 million for preventing customers from cancelling contracts. Regulator Ofcom found excessive and unnecessary call tactics were used over a period of nearly 3 years. Nurses could soon be living in discounted rentals on disused NHS land in England. Ministers are proposing it in expensive areas to try and help with recruitment. Novak Djokovic says his epic quarterfinal win over Felix Auger-Aliassime was one of the best matches he's been a part of at Wimbledon. The five-set victory on centre court lasted a record 5 hours and 15 minutes. And an amber heat health alert has started for parts of southern England.
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0: That was
1: Don't
0: Worry Your Child, and it's for
1: Katrina.
0: Enjoy that one, Katrina. Enjoy.
2: Okay, good morning, folks. Welcome along on a Wednesday morning. And good morning to you as well, Linda. How are you?
3: I'm super, Kenny. Super.
2: It's nice to be back in the studio again
0: good,
2: on a Wednesday morning.
0: Aye.
2: And of course, it's going to be very warm a day as well, isn't it, Linda?
3: Yeah, I think we might have a slight heat wave today.
0: Aye. I've got my shorts on.
2: I can see you got your shorts. I think I've got my shorts on today. Okay, anyway, Davey, we've got loads of songs coming up on the show today, so probably.
0: Yes, we have. We got a lot more. Come on.
1: Got Summer.
0: Summer.
2: Okay.
0: And we got.
1: Good times.
2: Okay, and of course.
0: A lot of songs.
2: And of course, we'll have a lot to talk about on the show today as well, Linda, won't we?
3: Yeah, probably we'll be talking about the football.
2: We'll talk about that a little bit later on the show as well. And of course, I hope you enjoy the music today as well, folks.
0: I enjoy.
2: And I'm sure we'll get a lot of good tunes played for you on the show today.
0: Are you coming to the next song?
2: I am going to carry with the next song. The next song is for Andrew this time, I think, is it, Linda? And what's the name of the song, Linda?
3: Good Time.
0: Good Time.
3: It's by Owl City.
2: And enjoy.

0: Okay, there. I hope you enjoyed that one indeed. That was Our Time. Good time, and it's Our City, and it's for Andrew. And I hope you enjoyed that one.
1: I'm going to call the next song.
0: We're going to call you with the next song, and then we'll have a chat after this.
1: All right, and the next song is for Haley, and it's Sunshine or something?
2: Summer.
1: Summer. And this is for Haley.
0: And enjoy.
1: Enjoy, Haley.

0: And that was for Summer for Haley. Enjoy that, Haley. And it was this pleasure for you.
1: And you know what? They're playing a lot of good funky music today on the show today, yeah, as well, Linda.
2: It's quite funky music
0: today. I know.
2: It's nice.
1: Okay, so anyway, we're going to talk now about the football. Mm. Linda, did you watch the England game last week?
2: Yes, I did.
1: Yeah.
2: But what I'm worried about, I'm hoping that Norway can come through. Because I don't want England to get into the semi-finals. So.
1: I do hope so. But Norway are doing well, aren't they?
2: What about the Argentina game?
1: That was some game last night.
2: Some game. 2-0, 10 minutes, 3 goals.
0: Oh, that
2: was amazing.
1: I thought Argentina was out of it.
2: I know, so did I.
1: I really thought they were out of it.
2: I've actually thought that they would maybe win. So I'm still going for Argentina to win the World Cup. What about you, Kenny?
1: Well, at the start, I said to myself, Spain was going to win it.
2: Oh, well.
1: Spain is still in there as well.
2: Yeah.
1: And so Morocco is still in there.
2: What about you, David? Who do you think?
0: I think it'd be the same as you.
2: Oh, Argentina.
0: I think it'd be Argentina who's got to win a cup.
1: Mm. They could win it. Anyone could win it now.
2: Well, as you say, maybe Spain.
1: There's about eight teams left.
2: Even Morocco. You know,
1: Morocco are doing okay.
0: Right.
1: But you never know. And of course, it's nearly long now till the football season starts as well.
2: I know.
1: Yeah, I can't wait. Can you wait, Davey?
0: No, I can't wait.
2: Got beat 6-3 from Ross County.
1: 6-3?
2: Ross County beat them 6-3.
1: When was that?
2: Yesterday. Because I went home from my work and my hubby told me, and I said, "You're joking." It's just a friendly.
1: Yeah.
2: But Ross County beat Aberdeen 6-3.
0: Gee.
2: But the thing is, they've got all their new players, so...
0: Well, we've got new players now.
2: And I think in the friendlies, he's putting all the new players on to try and gel, you know.
1: And you know what? We got beat last Saturday as well, 1-0.
2: Mm-hmm.
1: And then, of course, we got another friendly coming up next week as well. It's away again.
2: Uh-huh.
1: And then, of course, after that, we got two home games and I think it's a cup game coming up as well.
2: That's right,
1: And that should be good.
2: It will be.
1: And then, of course, Hearts will be the first game of the season, which I cannot wait.
2: I know, that should be a good game.
1: You know what? It's 5:30 kick-off.
0: All right. Mm-hmm. Are you going... not the end of the run, but Smucker's Drive.
2: Mm-hmm.
0: Because the bus can't go that way. Mm-hmm. Because Rose Walker goes down the other way.
2: That's right. I noticed that yesterday.
1: Okay. So anyway,
0: are you coming to the next song?
1: And then after this song, well, we've got a few names to mention as well. And
0: we have, right?
1: After the next song, this song is Willie Nelson, mm-hmm, on the road again, and it's for Joe. And I hope you enjoy this one indeed.

0: Okay, there. Hope you enjoyed that one indeed. It was Willie Nelson on the road again, and that's for Joe. Okay, it's 20 past 10 exactly on a Wednesday morning. And of course, with myself, Kick Kick, anyone and only Disco Dave on the show today.
1: Aye.
0: And of course, one and only Linda as well.
1: Mm-hmm. And we've got a writer on the show as well.
2: Yeah.
0: Okay, right. We've got a few names to mention now, Davey, while we're here.
1: Yes.
0: I'd like to say hello to Chris again. Chris, seen him last night. He said he mind to give him a shout out. So, okay, I'll give Chris a shout out. And Tracy as well. She says she listens in to my show. And I'd like to say hello to the usual folk back at the Fountain Bar, like Susan and all them. They always listen in to my show. And Chelsea said she was listening today as well.
1: Aye.
0: When I saw Chelsea last night. Anyway, Chelsea, enjoy the show. And I will see you soon. And, of course, we're not going to forget Tommy. And then, of course, I'm not going to mention me beating a bit poor again yesterday, but last night. So, anyway, Tommy, enjoy the rest of the show. And I'll see you again soon. Hey, Davey, you have a few names to mention for you.
1: Hi, I'm going to say hello to Grant and Amy and Demi, Hazel and Simone and Johnny. We're doing the sing song, we're doing the be in the choir.
0: Okay.
1: We've got to sing in you two in the choir. And right. Then Amy, Joy and Hazel and Simone and Jigolda and Georgia is listening and Jagoda's is listening.
0: And many more.
1: Many more.
0: What about you, Linda?
3: I'll say good morning to my son Sean, his girlfriend Sam. They should be listening this morning.
1: How about you, Rita?
4: I'm going to say good morning to my husband and also. I have a friend, Sarah. She also listens. So.
1: Tell her listen, okay.
4: Yeah.
1: I'm going to say hello to Amy. Because she come today and see us. Did she?
4: Yeah, she
1: did. And okay. We are playing that song for her next week. Because
0: and of course, one more name I have to mention as well. I can't forget Stephen. Stephen was there last night as well.
1: That's
0: Stephen said he'll listen into my show.
3: And Phil, you better say hello to Phil.
0: Hello, Phil. Phil, you always listen into my show, usually on a Wednesday morning. So anyway, we've got a song coming up for you just shortly, I think, Phil.
1: Right.
3: The next song's for you, actually.
0: The next thing is for you,
1: and I'm going to mention it in a minute.
0: Okay.
1: Because Amy was with a song for next week, did she?
4: Yeah.
1: Yep. I'll play Yes OS for Amy because she's running Yes OS for next week. And I'll play it for her next week.
0: Okay. We'll look forward to that then for next week.
1: All right.
0: Okay. So
1: enjoy, Amy.
0: So anyway.
1: I'm going to call in
0: this next song now.
1: The next song is It's Colours, and it's, who's their song?
4: When
1: You Were Young.
4: And it's for Phil.
1: And it's for Phil.
0: And
1: enjoy.
0: Phil, I think
1: and this is The Colours.
3: Yeah,
0: so it might be a different tune, that's them, The Colours. So
1: right.
0: Here we go for you, Phil.
1: There you go, Phil. Enjoy.

0: That was for you, Phil, and it was the Colours. And how you on that one, Phil?
1: And I'm sure you maybe been dancing to that one. Maybe it's, you know what, Phil's not a bad dancer, actually.
2: Good, I've never seen him dancing.
1: He dances quite a lot.
2: Good.
1: Anyway, Phil, it was special for you, and I thought I'd play something different for a change for you. So, here you go, it was one of the songs from the Colours.
0: Exactly.
1: Okay. Right, Linda. So, we're going to move on right now, aren't we, now? The next song is was this for again? This is for
2: Jill,
1: and the name of the song is Linda.
2: Remember American
1: Girls. American Girl, and it's
2: Harry Styles.
1: Harry Styles, and enjoy.

0: Okay, there. Hope you enjoyed that one indeed. That was Harry Styles, American Girl.
1: Was it song for me?
0: For Jill. I hope you enjoyed that one indeed, Jill.
1: Okay.
2: Remember.
3: So the next song is Remember.
1: Remember.
3: And it's for Daniel.
1: Daniel.
3: By Becky Hill.
1: Becky Hill. Enjoy, Daniel.

0: And that was AM for Daniel. Enjoy, Daniel.
1: And the name of the song was, David?
0: And name of the song?
2: Remember.
0: Remember.
1: Okay.
0: And let's re-remember.
1: Right, Linda. So anyway, are you enjoying the show up in our Linda?
2: Yeah, I am.
1: Quite a lot of good tune today.
2: I know. And what do you think about the tennis?
0: But good,
1: I quite like that. I quite like watching the Wimbledon.
2: But I see Djokovic is still in. I was quite surprised with him being older, you know. He's the only one that hasn't retired. Everyone else, Murray, Federer, Nadal, they've all retired.
0: Uh-huh.
2: And Djokovic is like the same age as them.
0: Oh, see.
1: Talking about Roger Federer, he was in Wimbledon yesterday. I seen him, but he wasn't playing. He was in the crowd watching the game. And quite a lot of British players out as well this year.
2: I know, there's a lot of them been knocked out, isn't there? There's only about, is it Farley left, I think?
0: Right.
1: Yeah, so I'm enjoying it.
2: Mm-hmm.
0: We call the next song.
1: I am going to cut over the next song right now. The next song is going to be for Amy this time.
2: Mm-hmm.
1: And it's 12 of 12, and the name of the song is...
2: The name of the band is Somber.
0: Somber.
1: And Enjoy.
0: Enjoy, Amy.

0: Okay, I hope you enjoyed that one indeed. That was 12 to 12, and that was Samba, and that's for Amy. I hope you enjoyed that one indeed, Amy.
1: That's Kelly's one. That's a Microphones.
0: Right then, you're going to move on now to the next song, Davey.
1: That's a Microphones. What do you like?
0: Right.
2: The next
1: song is by Janine.
2: Magical. And it's for?
1: Janine.
2: And it's by Benson.
1: Benson. Hi, okay.

0: magical. And that was for Janine. Enjoy, Janine. Thank you, Eric.
1: Wait, there's quite a lot of dancey tunes on the show today.
2: Yeah, there is.
1: I'm enjoying that. Are you enjoying it, Linda?
2: Yep.
0: Mm-hmm. All right.
1: Mm-hmm. Okay, so next request is going to be for Costable's Den.
2: Mm-hmm.
1: And it's Beauty Beat on the Beat.
2: Mm-hmm.
1: And Beauty Beat. Bieber.
2: That's right.
1: And Enjoy.
0: Enjoy. Costable.

0: Okay, well, I hope you enjoyed that one indeed. That was Beauty and the Beat, and that's for a Custer. And right. It's, what's the name of the
1: song? Justin Bieber.
2: Justin Bieber.
0: Thank you very much for that one.
2: Nick and Justin Bieber like.
0: You're going to move on to the next right. song right now.
2: What's the next song for me?
3: Man Child.
2: And it's for.
3: It's by Sabrina Caprini.
2: Sabrina.
3: And it's for Bobby.
2: Bobby.

0: Okay. Hi, okay. Hi, I'm sorry about that technical error. It was supposed to be Man Child, but instead it was Murder on the Dance Floor by Sophie Ellie Bextor, and that was for Mags.
1: Oh, thank you very much for that one, Linda. I enjoyed your speaking there with that one.
2: Enjoy.
1: You could be my DJ for next week as well, I think.
2: No, John. What do you think? I'll allow you all, Linda. Wait.
0: No.
2: Why? You're okay. Like a bit of DJ to Linda.
1: Wait, I'm going to move on now to Linda, to the next song.
0: And next one is Pompeii, and it's by Bastille, and it's for Craig.
1: And enjoy this one indeed, Craig.
2: Enjoy.
0: I don't know if I know this one, actually. On you go.

0: Okay, there. I hope you enjoyed that one indeed. That was Poppy, and it's for Craig, and the name of the song is
1: Bastille.
0: Thank you very much for that one. Right, we've just about come to the end of our show again on a Wednesday morning. So, Linda, did you have a good fun today?
1: Yes, and I will see you again next Wednesday.
0: I'm sure it'll be fun. And thanks for listening, and I hope you hear us all at the same time next week.
2: I know. See you next week as well. And then the next, the last song is going to be
3: Hot Gold. And it's for Callie.
2: Enjoy.
0: Till next week.
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0: From the Sky News Centre at 11. Donald Trump says he thinks the temporary US ceasefire with Iran is over as both sides traded renewed strikes overnight. The US president says his team wants to negotiate, but as far as he's concerned, it's a waste of time after fresh attacks yesterday in the Strait of Hormuz. Former Security Minister Tom Tugendhat says a pattern's starting to emerge.
1: I think what you're seeing at the moment is likely to continue for several months to come, which is a state of instability rather than outright hostility, if you like. An irregular series of attacks on allies in the region, so countries like the United Arab Emirates, perhaps on US targets.
0: All the major parties have rejected Nigel Farage's calling of a Clacton by-election by refusing to stand a candidate. Instead, it's likely he'll be left facing off against joke and satirical campaigners in the Essex constituency, like Count Binface. Ofcom has handed Virgin Media a £28 million penalty for repeatedly stopping customers from cancelling contracts. It's the biggest ever fine under the regulator's consumer protection rules. The second phase of the Southport inquiry is opening into the stabbings of three girls in 2024. The next hearings will focus on national safeguarding and threat management systems. Novak Djokovic says his epic quarterfinal win over Felix Auger-Aliassime was one of the best matches he's been part of at Wimbledon. The five-set victory on centre court lasted 5 hours and 15 minutes, the longest last eight clash at the All England Club.
2: The crowd was up on their feet, particularly the last, 30 minutes of the match. They also recognized how special the moment is of us battling the curfew as well, a few minutes earlier than 11. And yeah, just very proud to come out as a winner.
0: And a survey's found the desire to own a home fades if not achieved by middle age. Yorkshire Building Society says while it's an ambition for just a...

0: groovy.
1: That's right, ladies and gentlemen. 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
2: As always.
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2: It's a world tour.
1: It's a big old world tour.
2: We're having our own victory lap.
1: It's our own victory tour. Sorry, I'm stopping already. Ryan, what are we talking about today?
2: We're talking about Devil Wears Prada 2.
1: No, we're not. We're men.
2: We have not seen Devil Wears Prada 2 yet.
1: I've not even seen Devil Wears Prada 1.
2: I did watch Devil Wears Prada 1.
1: Thoughts, quickly? 5 second review.
2: All right. Not worth the hype.
1: 5 second review. Thank you for that.
2: Yeah.
1: Today we're talking about the one.
2: Michael.
1: Oh. Ow! How long before we just break out into a bunch of Michael Jackson?

0: to like, Shimon, Shimon. I was feeling it. So I think Michael Jackson just had stiff legs all the time. It was just like, he was just aching to walk. He was just like,
1: You know, so, we can finally understand his pain on
0: I
1: stage.
0: I understand why.
1: Know?
0: I understand why.
1: Understand.
0: So we're going to have a big lengthy discussion about Michael because we have a lot to say. In regards to Michael and biopics in general. So if you want to get involved in the conversation, please do get me on my Instagram, Glenn Aff the Radio. That's Glenn Aff the Radio. You can also get us on the WhatsApp. It might be working. I've not even checked yet, but it's 077-5998-9983. You can also give us a ring. Give us a call on 01224-483-413. That's 01224-483-413. It's the 4th of May. It's
1: It's Star Wars Day, isn't it?
0: Oh, what? Happy Star Wars Day.
1: Happy Star Wars
0: Play Star
1: Day.
0: Wars song. What Star Wars song do you want? What do you think the first song is when I type in the word Star Wars?
1: Duel of the Fates.
0: Oh, it's Masayoshi Takanaka with Star Wars Samba. I don't know, that was a song of Brazilian skies.
1: I don't think that is the most popular Star Wars. I think you've been listening to a lot of
0: Takanaka?
1: Takanaka, yeah.
0: I have, but you know, we'll play it.
1: We'll play Star Wars Samba.
0: It's in-flight movies. Do what I like. Do what I bloody like.
2: Back up, let's fly away.
0: Yeah, so it's Michael later. Things are going to get a little bit...
3: groovy.
0: Yeah, that's right, they are. They are going to get very...
3: groovy.
0: Yeah, they are. It's going to be great. So stay tuned for all that. If you want to let us know your thoughts on the Michael Jackson biopic, Michael... then do get in contact with us. Phone us on 0224-483-413 or message me on my Instagram, Glenn Aff the Radio.
1: What's your favourite Michael Jackson song?
0: What is your favourite Michael Jackson song?
1: A song, album.
0: Moment. Interview, line.
1: You know?
0: I like the one where he's talking about the touring. He's like, I don't like the tour. They're like,
1: oh, yeah, that is a good
0: moment.
1: He's
0: like, why don't you be more positive? And he's like, I love the tour. He looks like directly in the camera and just says it.
1: That was like his... that was like his MTV home videotapes, which is such a wild, like, thing to just happen. And you wouldn't get that pop culture now. Like, MTV Cribs and everything. What a blast from the past. Yeah. You would not have a celebrity
0: nowadays,
1: being like,
0: nowadays
1: welcome to my crib.
0: No, nowadays, it's like Subway takes and, like, what song are you listening to in, like, the street to make them sound like, you know.
1: Don't diss Trackstar. I love Trackstar.
0: So who?
1: You don't know Trackstar? Trackstar is the... I guess they're on TikTok. I get them on Instagram, and which is this guy that like talks to celebs, and he's just like, right, okay, here's headphones. Tell us who the artist is and what the song is, and then give us a little bit of like background on it. So they play a song, and then the celeb has to guess what the song is, and then they're like, oh yeah, this is that, and oh, I absolutely love this, and then they tell a little bit of story of what it means to them, and why it's important to them. I love Trackstar. It's all PR. It is all PR.
0: It's all PR.
1: Takes one I'm not too big on, but there was a video.
0: Unless they have a take that I'm like, oh, okay.
1: It's not even the takes that I'm big on. It's the one that I remember vividly was they had a guy, it was like for Halloween probably, a guy dressed up as Frankenstein. And then the guy's take was just like, oh yeah, people don't yearn anymore. And it was just Frankenstein saying this thing. Great, love it. Internet culture, terrible.
0: Internet culture, yeah, awful, terrible. We're going to play some more music once my computer decides that it wants to start working, because it just hasn't. What other trends online do you hate, Ryan?
1: Trends online that I hate. Videos in which the bottom half are Subway Surfers.
0: Really?
1: And I don't know why. Anthony Fantano does it quite a bit.
0: Does he?
1: I think. Or at least the videos that I'm seeing of Anthony Fantano or has got Subway Surfers at the bottom.
0: I don't know what kind of content you're
1: I don't like Anthony Fantano that much.
0: You've said his name five different times each time you've said it. I'd like some consistency.
1: Tony Bortano.
0: Tony Bortano. Anthony Soprano.
1: Anthony Soprano.
0: Tom. Hey, D.
1: Not too big on him. I think he's quite pompous.
0: He's the Don of New Jersey. What do you mean, huh? What do you mean? He's a hero.
1: Big on it, Sopranos supercuts and Sopranos memes in terms of internet culture.
0: Fiber optic cable, that was a good one. Remember that?
1: What was that?
0: No, remember that one?
1: No.
0: That's too niche for you.
1: That's maybe a bit too niche.
0: A little bit too niche. We're talking about Michael Jackson all day, so it's going to be a lot of Michael Jackson. I'm Michael Jackson adjacent tunes with some other ones mixed in, but this one, classic, it's off a Thriller. It's PYT, Pretty Young Thing. Ryan, reminds me of you.
1: Oh, thank you.

0: It was really nice of Michael Jackson to collab with the Chipmunks on that song.
1: Good point,
0: it,
1: yeah.
0: It was the break that Alvin needed, I think, on that song.
1: And then Quincy was the one that brought them together. You know?
0: Quincy,
1: you got to love Quincy.
0: Quince.
1: Whatever you do, stop those feet from moving.
0: Don't feet playing to grab.
2: You got a cue. You got a quince.
0: You got to do the hello. You got to, you're wearing headphones, you need both like two, your index and your middle finger on your headphones, and you got like, you are great, you are special. You got.
1: Quincy, I actually would say that. I would say that, like, we'll talk more about Michael Jackson when we get to the Michael Jackson.
0: Will we?
1: But I would say that a big, big portion of what makes Thriller still to this day so, so good is down to Quincy Jones. That's not a hot take by any stretch. It's not a hot take. But without Quincy Jones, that album, it's not there, you know?
0: Would you like to know a very fun fact?
1: Please.
0: One degree of separation from Quincy Jones.
1: Really?
0: Yeah,
1: he was a Shmoo resident, was he?
0: Well, no. Now, you might not know this, but our cats actually worked with Quincy Jones to create the track that we use as a bed on our show. So our jazz cats that we use every week, they actually worked with Quincy Jones personally.
1: That's why it's so good.
0: Yeah.
1: That's why it's so good. We've never changed it because we've never needed to.
0: No, because it's
1: Quincy Jones is timeless.
0: I mean, just listen to this. I mean, come on.
1: It's undeniable.
0: That's Quincy. Listen.
1: That was his.
0: You hear those MIDI trumpets?
1: You know, he was like, let's add that there.
0: Quincy himself put those into the track.
1: He was like, let's bring everyone into the studio in once.
0: He said, quit your purring. start strumming.
1: He's just like, we need more cats in
0: here. I need your claws up for this one. I need this one needs to be perfect. I'm feline the beat. I don't like how you forgot. You laugh more and more with each line.
1: It got better, you know. It's incredible. This is the content that I live for.
0: The news.
1: In-flight movies is just a show for me and my personal entertainment.
0: Yeah, honestly, I live just to try and entertain you and just make you laugh. There's a plethora of news this week. Sorry, I'll be honest, so boring.
1: Because you're just seeing the word Michael multiple times. Boring.
0: But it's all like, it's all chunky bits of news. We're going to get through Meryl Streep. Who's she?
1: Meryl Streep, one of the most famous actresses in the world, you know?
0: Is she? It's a good name.
1: Good name.
0: She might do well. Initially, apparently she declined to star in The Devil Wears Prada. Two?
1: No, one.
0: One?
1: She revealed this. She was just like, oh, yeah.
0: To get the studio to double her pay.
1: Now, this was back in, like, 2005, 2006.
0: Know. Yeah, but I don't know who Meryl Streep thinks she is that she can, like, demand that kind of money.
1: The queen of cinema. At this moment in time, she, like, well, early 2000s and such.
0: What has she done, really? Like, what has she done to demand that kind of money?
1: She had done quite a bit. She did Heartburn with Jack Nicholson, I think. The River Runs Deep or whatever that one was, where she was on a boat. Bridges of Madison County with Clint Eastwood. You know, names. Big names. But,
0: I don't know who any of those people are. That's so dumb. Anyway, good for her. No, I mean, she should. I hope that they tripled it for...
1: Well, that's what I was thinking.
0: For Devil Wears Prada 2.
1: Has she... Absolutely, from that moment on... Devil Wears Prada, I would say, reinvigorated. I would say potentially solidified Meryl Streep's, like, image within, like, pop culture as this, this boss, in a sense, you know? Like, the absolute best of the best in terms of, like, actresses demanding their rights within Hollywood and not just being thrown around. Because for the longest time, Meryl Streep has done a strict no-sequels-like policy, and it's down to the fact that she can say no, and she's like, no, I'm not doing that. So I think this story that she's announced is definitely suggesting this is where the precedent kind of came from. But it's clear that Devil Wears Prada 2, as a screenplay it must have been, was so good for, you know, the character and what she believed was right for this franchise, or, well, this, you know, sequel, that she was like, I've got to come back. Or, because it's a hugely popular film, and I don't think Meryl Streep has really been a lead in a film since maybe... 2021?
0: So, I'd like you to guess how much Meryl Streep cost for The Devil Wears Prada 1.
1: Cost?
0: Yeah, how much was she paid? How much was Meryl Streep paid?
1: If I just say a ballpark figure.
0: Give me a ballpark. Just give me a figure.
1: 100 mil.
0: Are you out of your goddamn mind?
1: 50 mil.
0: No.
1: How many?
0: 4.5.
1: Oh, she should have been paid way more.
0: What's the highest an actor's ever been paid? 100 million?
1: It's Meryl Streep, Glenn. It's Meryl Streep. Royalty.
0: Man, you'd make a terrible producer.
1: Let's give her 100 mil.
0: Our budget for this movie is 90 mil. It's Meryl Streep off the table. There's no way. We talked about she'll cost 100 at least 100. What on earth? What are you on about?
1: Oh, that made myself laugh.
0: Okay. Many of the matches have been paid that amount of money. All men, unsurprisingly. Yeah. Keanu Reeves was the most.
1: You're joking. What, last year? Good fortune. That couldn't possibly be right.
0: Well, it was a good fortune, wasn't it? You got a lot of money for it.
1: Damn right.
0: It was for the Matrix sequels.
1: Oh, okay. I was about to say, Aziz Ansari doesn't have that kind of money. Netflix isn't giving him that money for his stand-up specials. How much is Keanu Reeves?
0: For the first two Matrix sequels.
1: Now, this was 2003.
0: Oh, now, okay, there's a difference between salary and total income.
1: Okay, because you get the royalties.
0: You get royalties and stuff within your contract. Yeah. So Keanu Reeves' contract within Matrix Reloaded and Revolution, in total he got $156 million.
1: Whoa, but
0: his salary was 30 mil.
1: But then there's also the very famous story with Keanu Reeves in which he was just like, this is far too much money, so he just bought the entire stunt team the highest end motorbikes.
0: Yeah.
1: Because he was like, what am I going to do with all this? So he just spent it all.
0: Number two is Bruce Willis. For $14 million he got paid for The Sixth Sense, but he made 100 mil.
1: Nice.
0: And then Tom Cruise is like, he's in this list five times and they're all for the Mission Impossible films.
1: Yeah.
0: And then also
1: The Rock.
0: The
1: somewhere.
0: Rock. Alec Guinness is in this list for Star Wars.
1: That's impressive.
0: Because he was only paid $150,000, but he made $95 million because he asked for royalties.
1: Nice. That's how you do it. No, Meryl Streep, if we ever found out.
0: Where's
1: how
0: the
1: much?
0: First woman? The first woman on this list is
1: Scarlett Johansson.
0: Nope. Another one. I'll give you another guess.
1: Okay. But someone on that like that same wavelength.
0: Of white woman with blonde hair, yes.
1: White woman with blonde hair. My mind's gone blank. Of white woman with blonde hair. I was thinking of Emma Stone, but nope. No, it can't be Emma Stone.
0: Mm-mm. Not unless we're in 2012.
1: Yeah. White woman with blonde hair.
0: I mean, come on.
1: Sydney Sweeney. Amanda Seyfried.
0: It was Sydney Sweeney. It was Amanda Seyfried. Get out of it. It was Margot Robbie for Barbie.
1: Oh, of course. Margot Robbie.
0: She paid 12 and a half mil, but she made 50.
1: My third pick of white woman with blonde hair in my head was Margot Robbie. I just didn't get there.
0: Well, the other one, the next woman on the list is also a white woman with blonde hair.
1: Oh, God. Okay.
0: A classic white woman with blonde hair.
1: Classic. Nicole Kidman.
0: No. Later than that.
1: Later
0: than Nicole Kidman.
1: As in way, even earlier before her career started, or in the,
0: No, later. Earlier. Wait, what? No,
1: The
0: 2000s.
1: The 2000s. Okay. 2000s, white woman with blonde hair.
0: Mm-hmm. Mm-hmm.
1: God, this is difficult. Charlize Theron.
0: No. Debuted in a very popular movie.
1: Really?
0: Hit the ground running.
1: I hope you're playing along, audience.
0: Doesn't act as much nowadays.
1: Doesn't need to.
0: Maybe. I don't know her personal life.
1: I don't know.
0: You can ask the woman. It's Cameron Diaz.
1: Oh, yeah, you're right.
0: Guess what film?
1: The Mask was her debut.
0: No, guess what film's on the list that she learned a lot of money for.
1: Oh, Annie.
0: No.
1: Jamie Foxx.
0: No! What? From that no one saw.
1: Yeah, it's always normally it's always these absurd films that are box office bombs.
0: Sorry, no.
1: You know, it's The Box.
0: No.
1: Or, What Happens in Vegas.
0: No.
1: What to Expect When You're Expecting.
0: Well, it was Bad Teacher, so.
1: Oh, see, right, same caliber.
0: Same caliber.
1: That's the movie that she's.
0: They are, by the way, they are the only two women on that list.
1: That is Meryl Streep doesn't see. Meryl should have asked for triple that income for Devil Wears Prada. I hope she got a really good budget for Devil Wears Prada too. She deserves it.
0: Who, Meryl?
1: All of them.
0: Meryl was $11.5 million for Devil Wears Prada 2.
1: Okay.
0: Anne Hathaway got paid 10.
1: Oh, so Meryl's still top.
0: Meryl's number
1: top
0: one.
1: Of it, yeah.
0: Meryl's number one.
1: Yeah.
0: Emily Blunt got 10.
1: Nice. Well, watching Devil Wears Prada 1, just briefly for
0: the
1: a
0: tooch,
1: moment.
0: The Tooch. 6.5.
1: You know, yeah, you gotta love him.
0: But you don't need to do much to the Tooch, you know?
1: No. He'll just
0: put
1: show
0: him
1: up.
0: Put him there.
1: You don't even need to pay catering because he'll cook up the food for you.
0: Shine his bald head, put some glasses on him, pull his ripcord, let him go.
1: You see Stanley Tucci on any Instagram post he does. The man just knows how to dress. He knows how to cook. He's very elegant.
0: He
1: doesn't need a costume designer. He is the costume designer.
0: He's making a grilled cheese in the most erotic way you've ever seen in your life. That's what he's
1: saying. Yeah, my favourite thing about his Instagram, though, is that at the start of every single video, he's just like, you recording? You recording? And then he's like, hi, I'm Stanley Tucci. Then it just goes into the thing. He always has to be like the is this, we're recording?
0: It's not the millennial pause. It's the boomer, are you recording?
1: Yes, exactly.
0: It predates everything else.
1: If you haven't seen Stanley Tucci's Instagram, people definitely should check it out. It's incredible.
0: Oh, yeah, not The Devil Wears Prada 2.
1: Oh, no, that as well. Go see Devil Wears Prada 2. We haven't seen it yet. We're hypocritical.
0: In fact, while you're in the cinema watching Devil Wears Prada 2, watch his Instagrams in full volume, full brightness, in the middle of the cinema. Everyone will love you for it.
1: Everyone will.
0: Everyone will actually clap.
1: They'll be like, who is this man? Search up Stanley Tucci's Instagram and be like, oh, this is that man.
0: And then they join in.
1: Yeah.
0: Yep.
1: Like, I've bought his book.
0: Google very loudly, who is Stanley Tucci, while the film is on. Let's talk more news, because we're still stuck on this one piece of news. Spike Lee defends Michael. Don't know why he would do that. It's way too short. Says he saw it in twice.
1: Saw it twice.
0: Jesus, your handwriting.
1: Yeah.
0: He says he saw it twice, loved it, and that the accusations happened later.
1: Well,
0: Spike Lee, everything you've said there is a matter of opinion.
1: And not mine.
0: Not, well, actually, I guess it's a matter
1: of... I mean,
0: of
1: it's correct. Fact.
0: It is fact.
1: But at the same time...
0: It's fact that he liked it. It's fact the accusations happened later. So I guess Spike Lee's not telling a lie.
1: This isn't surprising, though, because I think Spike Lee has directed two Michael Jackson documentaries. And I also think... Was he one of the directors that directed one of his music videos?
0: Michael Jackson seems like the kind of person who would want to work with Spike Lee in directing
1: music. At some point,
0: video.
1: I feel like he would have. I mean, there was John Landis, there was Martin Scorsese, John Singleton, Lynch.
0: David?
1: Yeah, David Lynch.
0: What one did he do?
1: The Dangerous... advert, TV advert, Fincher,
0: David.
1: Yeah, is it David Fincher? Yeah, for who is it?
0: Give me another David.
1: I'm trying to think.
0: Larry.
1: Larry, probably at some moment in time. Yeah, never Cronenberg, unfortunately.
0: Never Cronenberg. Imagine a David Cronenberg Michael Jackson video.
1: That'd be incredible.
0: That would have been great. What song would you make David Cronenberg direct a music video for?
1: Dirty Diana.
0: Diana would never be dirtier.
1: You're right. You seen that movie Crash? It'd be like that. It would go crazy.
0: I was thinking more Technodrome. I want Michael Jackson like rubbing himself up against the TV.
1: Rubbing up against the TV.
0: Existence. Michael Jackson building a gun out of flesh bones.
1: Oh my god!
0: Get out of here.
1: I love it.
0: Ridiculous. Devil Wears Prada 2. We're back on it. Has opened with 233.6 million worldwide. This is the second biggest opening of 2026. Good for it.
1: Yes, good for it. We will see it at some point.
0: Michael passes 400 million worldwide. That is the biggest opening for 2026, is it?
1: Yes, I believe that was the biggest opening. I don't know if it's the highest grossing yet. That still holds.
0: Well,
1: Project Hail
0: enjoy
1: Mary,
0: enjoy your time up there. Okay, enjoy your time up there.
1: Yeah, because Michael's
0: because Digger comes out August.
1: Oh, you're 100. Did you know that the trailer rated? And ready for release. We're just waiting, baby.
0: 3 minutes long.
1: We're just waiting, baby.
0: I cannot wait. for the Digger trailer. Digger Crave. I'm here for it. Ray Fiennes, Colin Farrell, and Wagner Moura are to star in a feature adaptation of Art. This is a play of the same name. Ryan,
1: yes,
0: you were geeking out a little bit about this bit of news when you were telling me.
1: I was. I've seen Art live, and I absolutely love the stage play. It is basically about these three older gentlemen who believe that they are kind of like better than each and every single one of them. They're in a friendship that's very volatile, and one of them invests in a piece of art, because they're all quite rich, but one of them invests in a piece of art which is literally just a blank canvas. It's a white canvas, and they're like, oh, it's so beautiful. You know, it says so much. This is a really, really intricate piece saying so much. But then the other two really don't understand, but there's also a bubbling tension and frustration because he's bought something that's considered modern art, and they wish they could be like that while also hating the exact thing that it is. So it's a film supposedly about art, but generally what it's about is it's the destruction of a friendship as it goes on, and how tension rises and things just kind of like seep out of the woodwork. It's a really, really, really funny satire.
0: Do you think that these three men are up for the task?
1: 100%. When I actually saw that casting, I was like, Ray Fiennes, I think, is a perfect fit, because I think he could do really well with being quite like a pompous, quite really, oh, well, yeah, this is fine art, this is modern art. I think he could work really well with it. But then Colin Farrell's the one that's really weirds me out in this, because I'm like, he still feels a bit too young. But maybe that's the point. Maybe that's what they're going to go for.
0: And Wagner?
1: Perfect. Yeah, because he just oozes sophistication.
0: He does.
1: So it works. Like, out of all of them, I was just like,
0: God, I love The Secret Agent, man.
1: I still yet Secret, to see it.
0: Oh, my gosh. That was such a good film. That still was such a bloody good film. Would you like to know something fun?
1: Yes.
0: In 2025, there was a production of it at the Music Box Theatre in Broadway, and it was a revival that featured Bobby Cannavale.
1: Okay.
0: Neil Patrick Harris.
1: Oh, my.
0: And James Corden.
1: Okay. I've swallowed the vomit that I just was going to have there. I'm thankful that's not the production that I saw. I don't know if I ever had anything better. I had Nigel Havers and like half the cast of Corey in my one. But at the same time, they were really good. You know, I really enjoyed it. But I know it's a lot of people. I mean,
0: the play's been on the go since 1994.
1: It is popular, and it's like a one act play. There's no interval, and it takes place in one location. It's just like it's a play's play. It's just three actors in a room exchanging.
0: Do you hope the film will be like that, or do you think that they're going to try and expand it a little bit?
1: If you're going to make it, it has to be that. The creator of the play also wrote another, I think it was a play and then it got adapted into the film, Carnage. And that starred Jodie Foster, Laura Linney, I think, was in it, and Christoph Waltz. And that was also the exact same like idea, in which it was this one-room location like idea narrative about people just having an argument and what arises from that argument.
0: The play was called The God of Carnage.
1: There we go. So, like, it's... I think if you're going to make an adaptation of this, then you've got to make it a one-location, actors-acting type deal. That could really throw off a lot of people, because then you're like, well, why make it a film in the first place? But still, if it's a really funny screenplay.
0: Oh, who directed the film adaptation?
1: Of Carnage. Roman Polanski.
0: Yes, it was. Yeah, yes, Roman Polanski. It was Roman Polanski.
1: I think that's, well, it's one of his last mainstream.
0: Jodie Foster, John C. Reilly, Christoph Waltz, and Kate Winslet.
1: Kate Winslet, that was it.
0: My
1: not Laura
0: goodness.
1: Linney. I thought it was a good film, actually. That was Jodie Foster's comeback.
0: Oh, fun fact, it was shot in Paris due to Polanski's outstanding criminal conviction in the United States.
1: Yeah. Jodie, I don't know why you did this.
0: Well, Jodie, come on.
1: Come on, Jodie.
0: Come on, Jodie. Netflix is officially planning its first ever wide theatrical release for Greta Gerwig's Narnia, shown globally, including IMAX, exclusively for over 45 days, but has been delayed to February 12th.
1: Well, are we excited for this?
0: Can I tell you something?
1: Yeah.
0: Never seen a Narnia film.
1: Really?
0: Never seen him. No, I was one of those kids who just witnessed everyone else watching Narnia and the Golden Compass and never got myself involved with either of those franchises.
1: You were more
0: Godzilla.
1: Yeah, Stuart Little.
0: No, but I just never got myself involved with those.
1: Narnia films
0: did, however,
1: like...
0: play
1: The PS2
0: game. The Golden Compass PS2 game for 5 minutes in a kid's play bit of a restaurant before someone else came over, told me I was playing it wrong, stole the controller from me, and then I got upset.
1: That's a power move.
0: So I have a bad...
1: They had done that before.
0: They had, and I didn't like them for it. The Academy has banned AI from ever winning an Oscar.
1: Great news.
0: Only roles performed by humans with their consent can be nominated for acting. Screenplays must also be human authored? What's that word?
1: Let me read it. Because this is the...
0: Human-authored?
1: Human-authored, yes.
0: Human-authored, Ryan's written there.
1: Human-authored. That is the pull quote.
0: You're like a doctor or someone, honestly. Terrible.
1: I'd be good at it, yeah.
0: Zach Cregger explains that his Resident Evil movie isn't adapting any of the games, and it would be redundant. Takes place in Raccoon City during the events of RE2, filmed to be the POV of a normal guy, including including first-person shooter action plus wide lens shots over his shoulder.
1: I love
0: this. You're not in school anymore. You don't need to join your words. You don't need to join up every letter.
1: I join words. What's so wrong with that? You know?
0: Including looks like indicting. He's indicting first-person shooters?
1: Can you believe it?
0: Zach Cregger. He's turning against him.
1: Now, as a big RE fan, as a big Resident Evil fan, the community, I knew it was going to happen. The outpouring of hate that this trailer and this whole thing got when the first look came out was far too much, and it was completely unjustified. And... I truly think, we'll talk about it when we're talking about trailers, but it looks really good, and I'm actually really happy that he's decided to go on a route that's kind of like, it's not even an adaptation of Resident Evil Outbreak, but it shares the same bloodline as a Resident Evil Outbreak, in which you are set within this period of like just destruction happening. There's a countdown going to happen, and you know this because Resident Evil 2 and 3, this is when it takes place, so you know Raccoon City is going to get what it's going to get. So you're like, right, okay, it's a race against the clock. We're just going to follow this random guy who's been thrown into this situation, and let's see how he deals with this universe. And it is firmly planted in the universe, which is, I think, the most exciting part of making an adaptation like this. You can see, we even watched the trailer outside, but you can see that there's like, you've got the first aid kits. He's holding a first aid kit, which is from one of the games. Zach Cregger himself has done a trailer breakdown in which he's like, oh yeah, I decided to put the green herbs from the game, but specifically I took the model from Resident Evil 4, which has the yellow like lining on the pot, and I put that in the film because, you know, I just wanted. So everything is very, very, very within the universe.
0: You can tell Ryan's excited
1: by my monotone voice.
0: Ryan is very excited for this. I mean, I am also equally excited for this, but more
1: than Zach Cregger.
0: But more the fact that it's a Zach Cregger horror film, whom I've enjoyed two films of much.
1: Two of three,
0: most likely. So I am looking forward to this quite a bit. Mm-hmm. And as someone who's only played a few games, maybe I won't be as emotionally attached.
1: But I
0: think it'll be good.
1: In saying that, though, like, the trailer actually doesn't show us a lot of... There's no characters, really, far
0: it's this guy.
1: Seen.
0: It's
1: so, you know,
0: guy,
1: you don't see Leon, you don't see, you know, Jill, you don't see Nemesis, or any really main, you know, antagonists from the video games. Even then, the trailer doesn't showcase anything like Lickers or Crimson Heads or... You know, there's the standard zombie, obviously, but one of the big reveals from the trailer is that there's this sort of like what looks like the Baron from Dune, this big monster in a sewer, which is like, that's a brand new take. That's something fresh. That's something new, which is really, really fun. Something that got mentioned as well, which a lot of fans have been really, really, you know, pinpointing on is the fact that Zach Cregger was like, I've always wanted to make a Resident Evil movie, but didn't think that I would get the rights. So I made a movie that could be told if I didn't get the rights, and I could still make the movie just without all of that, like, you know, the iconography or the name brand recognition. So a lot of fans are like, oh, well, this is not a Resident Evil movie. But they're completely taking that in the wrong way, because this is through and through something that is came from a pure love of that franchise, which I think is the most important part of it all. But yeah, very exciting, and it comes out in IMAX, and I kind of want to go to IMAX. Capcom, unfortunately, have sold me two tickets to IMAX cinema screens this year.
0: What's the other one?
1: Street Fighter.
0: Oh, yeah. I forgot about that one. That is coming out.
1: Which comes out like a month after Resident Evil.
0: Oh, you're going to be...
1: You know?
0: Cost of fuel.
1: I know.
0: Michael 2, this is the sequel to the Michael Jackson biopic that we are talking about later on in the show today, is moving forward. Filming will begin this year or early 2027, depending on Antoine Fuqua's schedule. I got to be honest, you could probably do it with him.
1: Yeah, which is probably, an unfortunate thing to say.
0: Probably just do it. Start.
1: It
0: might be better. Just start filming it.
1: Having watched Michael, it's so clearly a Graham King production. So Graham King is the producer of Bohemian Rhapsody. Feels exactly like Bohemian Rhapsody. There's no semblance of Training Day or The Equalizer or The Magnificent Seven even, or Southpaw. Nothing of those films and the directorial flourish that Fuqua has is actually in Michael. So you don't need him. He's just he's an everyman like director
0: here. Just start doing it. You might as well. Sam Neill is cancer-free after 5 years. This is a nice bit of news.
1: Really
0: Sam
1: good.
0: Neill was diagnosed with cancer a couple of years ago. He's now announced that he is completely cancer-free.
1: That's good
0: for him. Glad to see it. Can't wait to see him in Godzilla Kong Supernova next year.
1: Oh, is he in that?
0: He is in that.
1: Exciting.
0: He is in that.
1: Looking does he play Godzilla?
0: Yes, he does. A Django and Zorro crossover movie is apparently in the works. Cool. Just do it. Why not?
1: Yeah, why not?
0: Why not? Get the Green Hornet in there.
1: It's
0: just start throwing them all.
1: Lone Ranger. Why not?
0: Three Musketeers.
1: Yeah. Different time periods, different locations, but who cares?
0: The Brady Bunch.
1: Yeah, the Heim Sisters.
0: Yeah, just throw them in.
1: Just throw them in.
0: Just put everyone in a big movie. I want a film called The Everyone Movie, and they put everyone in a movie, and that's the movie.
1: You know what that movie is? Space Jam 2 A New Legacy.
0: Oh, you're right. You're actually correct that it is. We're going to be talking about trailers very soon. We're going to play some new music. I need to stop yawning immediately. I know what will help. A bit of Ibibio Sound Machine.
1: Oh, yes.
0: And their new track, Return to Sender, which we're going to play for you now. Trailer talk is right after this.

0: sound machine there with Return to Sender.
1: Is that how you pronounce the
0: Ibibio?
1: Name?
0: Ibibio.
1: Ibibio.
0: Ibibio.
1: Okay.
0: I said I was putting an L in there.
1: Ibibio.
0: Ibibio.
1: Ibibio.
0: Ibibio.
1: They are very good.
0: Oh, they're great. They're great. They're great.
1: They've got a few really, really fun albums. Very similar to that, so they're not straying too far away from their formula. But it's always nice to just have a little bit of a funk and a boogie.
0: Right, trailers. There was Resident Evil. We already talked about that one. So
1: hell yeah. What do you think?
0: I think it looks great.
1: Yeah.
0: I think it looks great because it's a Zach Cregger horror, and it's the guy from Weapons who was the funniest part of Weapons.
1: He's in Euphoria Season 2.
0: What?
1: Did not come back for Season 3.
0: What?
1: He's the only one, well, him and Barbie Ferreira, that I'm just like, you're doing better, babes. You're doing better.
0: Really? What's Barbie Ferreira up to?
1: The Faces of Horror or Faces of Death.
0: Oh, yeah.
1: Or
0: well, that's Charlie XCX.
1: Charlie XCX, yeah.
0: Who is slowly becoming more of an actor than she is a singer.
1: Yeah.
0: Slowly a roll of,
1: you know
0: all your eggs are starting to look pretty full in that basket.
1: It just made me think that Michael Jackson, the film Michael, did not mention The Wiz at all.
0: We can mention that later on. We'll play a track from The Wiz.
1: Or Diana Ross did not get a mention at all. Shocking. I'm devastated.
0: There's a trailer for One Night Only. This is a film in which
1: would we class this as dystopian sci-fi?
0: Yeah, I would. I would call it The Purge, but it's a little bit funkier.
1: It's for love making.
0: It's for love making. That's going to be past Watershed. We review that one, folks, when it comes out. Callum Turner,
1: Dua Lipa's
0: hubby.
1: Yes,
0: who I hate. I don't. I can't. You know, hate I can't hate the guy.
1: You know, if I met him, I'd be like. You know, I'd give
0: put her there, partner. Put her there, Callum.
1: Yeah.
0: put her there, pal. And what's her name?
1: Monica Barbaro.
0: That's the one. She was
1: from Top Gun
0: and
1: A Complete Unknown.
0: There she is. She's also looking good too. Very good looking people in a film together about how they're single. That's unrealistic. That's not going to happen.
1: Yeah.
0: The film is about how single people can only do the deed on one night a year.
1: Yes.
0: Logistically, I don't know how that makes sense. Do you blow up? Do you die if you do?
1: is it a ready or not situation?
0: How do they know?
1: You're right.
0: How's
1: that elf there?
0: How do they know? And the film is also
1: the,
0: like...
1: Is the film going to explain that?
0: But the film also says that you can, you know, you can only... If you're single, it's bad. But what if you're in a relationship? Can you only get in a relationship on that day?
1: See, that's what
0: Can I spoil the film already? I know exactly what the ending's going to be.
1: They get together.
0: No, the ending is that they don't get together and they spend a year yearning for each other until the next year.
1: And then
0: they do it because then it's even better. Because they say in the trailer, what's the best part? The part where you wait. So I've just written your movie for you. Thank you very much. I will take $100 trillion.
1: You know, that's more than Meryl Streep got.
0: Exactly. Exactly. There was also a trailer for a film called Verity.
1: Yes.
0: This is apparently a book adaptation. Stars Dakota Johnson and Anne Hathaway.
1: Colleen Hoover is cashing those checks.
0: Colleen Hoover?
1: Colleen Hoover. This is a Colleen Hoover thriller in which...
0: What?
1: A thriller.
0: I don't have it.
1: Da-da!
0: I don't have it up yet.
1: Okay, when you're ready.
0: Okay.
1: When you're ready, I'll say that again.
0: Okay.
1: Okay?
0: Okay.
1: We're ready?
0: Right. Say it again.
1: It's a Colleen Hoover thriller. Even if we were to do it, I was thinking we'd have to pick the single edit for thriller.
0: Oh, is this
1: because the normal one goes the like that? Yeah.
0: Anyway, Dakota Johnson's in it, Anne Hathaway's in it. They're in
1: and who's the guy again? Oh yeah, Trap.
0: Josh Hartnett.
1: Trapped between two beautiful women this time.
0: I don't
1: instead
0: know.
1: Instead of trying to escape.
0: I don't think. I think he's just with one of them.
1: No. Well, the only reason that I know this is because someone at one moment in time had read Verity and told me the full story of Verity. So I know the concept of it. And it's about a writer who is writing a novel or something like that and has like lost her funk and then is like, right, I've got like my helper or someone here or like a journalist, I think it is. A journalist is like writing a piece on me, and while the journalist is writing a piece on her, it then starts to like, you know, all tumble down and there's a little bit of like infidelity.
0: May-December.
1: Yeah, you're right. May-December did it better. Charles Melton. Much better than Josh Hartnett.
0: Agreed. How's beef, by the way?
1: Beef, really good. I'm enjoying it.
0: Enjoy that beef season well. Cooked to perfection.
1: Episode three, real good.
0: Euphoria season three.
1: Yep. Not good.
0: Nope. Overcooked.
1: Overcooked.
0: It's well done.
1: I wish.
0: You wish. He wishes. We're going to be talking about Michael Jackson, the film and person, in the second half of the show, if you want to get in contact with
1: idea.
0: Us. The idea, the physical presence, the man, the myth, the legend.
1: The man in the mirror.
0: The man in the mirror. We're going to be talking about him in the second hour of the show. Get involved, get in contact, Glenn off the radio on Instagram, or get us on the WhatsApp, 0775-998-9983. Oh my god! I need my bed. It's but what I also need is Pigeon. Their new album Out to National came out and it's fantastic. This is a track from it. It's called NRG. We'll see you after this. From Michael.

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1: Michael Jackson working day and night from Off the Wall. 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It is 7 minutes past nine. Mm. You're joining us for the second hour of the show. We are going to be discussing Michael Jackson's brand new biopic movie, Michael. Directed by Antoine Fuqua.
2: Yes.
1: Starring?
2: Jafar Jackson.
1: Jafar Jackson. We're going to be talking about that later very soon.
2: I was about to say, is there anything else we could add? No, not
1: I don't
2: really.
1: Know. I don't know. But we're going to play just more music because, to be honest with you, Michael Jackson is mostly about the music. No one talks about the music anymore.
2: You know, it's all about the music.
1: Gotta talk about the music.
2: You know, it's not necessarily about the man.
1: I want to talk about the
2: music. It's about the music.
1: I want to talk about the music. Oh, so we're getting the music talk for itself. And we're going to play back-to-back, two tunes back-to-back.
2: Oh, this is interesting.
1: Two tunes back-to-back. First track is Paul McCartney featuring Michael Jackson. Second track, Michael Jackson featuring Paul McCartney.
2: You know, the best buds.
1: A little bit of one for you, one for me.
2: One for you, one for me. Gotta love it.
1: A little bit of kiss, a little bit of hug.
2: Spoiler alert, not mentioned at all in the film.
1: No, it's not. Like many other things, Paul Mescal does not make a cameo appearance.
2: In this film.
1: You want that combination film so bad. I know what you're going to say. Save that for when we play it later
2: on. Oh, okay.
1: Because we're going to play the song later on, so save it for that. But for now, Say with Paul McCartney and Michael Jackson, and then This Girl Is Mine with Paul McCartney from Thriller. Going to be played back-to-back on Shmoota 9.8 FM, only for you. Oh, yeah.

0: Man, I don't know who that lucky lady is, but...
1: They've got Paul McCartney on one hand.
0: Michael Jackson on the other.
1: Michael Jackson on the other.
0: Now, that's a musical sandwich.
1: It is. I prefer Say, Say, Say out of the two. Out of those two tracks.
0: So do I.
1: A lot of people do like The Girl Is Mine, but...
0: The Girl Is Mine.
1: The Girl Is Mine.
0: That Girl Is Mine.
1: But Say, Say, Say just got a catchier hook. His fit is better. It's a one time that I'll say, you know, Paul McCartney did a good job.
0: Whoa. Whoa, Ryan. That's not words I expected you to say in sarcastic remark.
1: I'm changing my tune.
0: To what, hating Paul McCartney?
1: Hating Paul McCartney.
0: What's Paul McCartney done that you suddenly just say you dislike the man?
1: Not too much, if I'm being honest. I just felt a bit fun, you know?
0: Going
1: this route, you know?
0: Just going against the grain.
1: We're going against these four Beatles films now.
0: His favorite Beatle is now?
1: Ringo.
0: Ringo Starr.
1: Ringo. They're even going to let me sing.
0: Live in peace.
1: Live in peace.
0: Peace and love.
1: I will no longer be...
0: Don't send me any more fan mail. Peace and love.

0: love, peace and love. Enough about the Beatles.
1: I will no longer be doing any autographs or signing anything. Peace and love,
0: peace and love.
1: But do not send me anything through the fan mail.
0: If you send me one back, I will send you a bomb. Don't send me anything. Peace and love.
1: Peace and love.
0: Peace and love. Enough about the Beatles. We'll talk about the Beatles when the Beatles biopics do eventually release.
1: And we sit
0: through all four.
1: All four of them.
0: I hope they release all of them in one day.
1: Well, the weird thing is, I actually did think about that as well. I think the concept that they're going to do is they're going to release maybe like one a week, or maybe like one every now and again. And it's just like, you know, oh, the new one's in.
0: Well, we will release one, and then another in 2 weeks, and then another after that sometime.
1: It's like
0: the fourth one you will never see.
1: It's like Horizon Chapter 2. It's just
0: lost
1: like, you know,
0: media.
1: we had Horizon Chapter 1. We got a snippet. We got a brief snippet of what Chapter 2 was going to look like. The original poster said, oh, you only got to wait a month. You only got to wait a month. We're getting Chapter 2 right into the cinema. And then, boom, we've still not seen it. Still not came out. We'll never see it. Lost media.
0: Have you noticed that we are beating around every opportunity to talk about Michael? Because we don't really want to talk about it. Michael is the Michael Jackson, long-awaited Michael Jackson biopic, I think. It's been 17 years since he passed in 2009.
1: Really? Oh, my God.
0: 17 years since Michael Jackson left us. Everyone remembers where they were, regardless of if you were a fan or not, or how old you were. I know a lot of people around my age who were like, I remember where I was.
1: I remember where I was.
0: Were you a fan? No, but I remember where I was. You were.
1: I was a fan. I remembered that... I was just a recent fan, though, because Thriller 25 had just came out the year before. And this was like, you know, the 25th anniversary of the album. It came on those, you know, those the brilliant newfound technology at the time, which was a CD that had music videos on it as well. So you could put it in your DVD player and you could watch the music videos. And you're like, whoa, oh my God, I can't believe it. But I picked up Thriller 25. I was a big fan. And then... he announced that he was going on the This Is It tour. And he was just like, I'm done after this. We're going to do these sold-out shows at, like, the Wembley Stadium. And this is my farewell tour. This is it. He did the press conference. And that was big. And then very, very soon after that, I woke up one morning. I went downstairs. Cereal, you know. Probably Cocoa Pops at that moment in time.
0: Yep.
1: I put on the TV. And I put on Newsround, as a lot of kids did.
0: Oh, classic. Oh,
1: Newsround.
0: CBBC Newsround.
1: CBBC.
0: Oh, man.
1: Newsround.
0: I remember that.
1: And on Newsround.
0: I wonder if we can find the exact Newsround you watched.
1: Can you imagine? Oh, that'd be bringing it right back if you could. But on Newsround, they announced that Michael Jackson, the King of Pop, had passed away. And I was devastated. Well, actually, I wasn't too devastated on the day, but I then remembered that weekend that all of like the TV channels, like ITV, BBC, everyone was showing a lot of like tribute stuff. So it was like, you know, music videos, live performances and everything like that. And then it hit. I was like, oh my God, Michael Jackson has like passed away. That's like big. That is actually huge because of, you know, how just, you know, popular he was and how big he was for the music industry. So, you know, it is wild. You know, some things you do remember, and that is something that I will not forget. Newsround.
0: I can't find it. I am looking for it, but I don't think I can find it.
1: God, that's unfortunate. Do they have old Newsrounds, though?
0: They do have old Newsrounds up and around. Oh my gosh, they still have the old site.
1: The old Newsrounds. Remember, it was like a
0: Michael Jackson tribute here.
1: It was like a purple, you know, Smartie, and then it was the green N in the purple Smartie for Newsround.
0: My gosh, wild. Anyway, right, the Michael Jackson.
1: Where were you when Michael?
0: Where
1: Jackson,
0: were you when Michael Jackson died? Text in 077-598-9983 on the WhatsApp that I can't access. So the Michael Jackson film is now here. It's been a long time coming. There was a variety of issues for a number of years as to trying to get this film done. They filmed the whole thing, filmed the whole third act, and then got told they couldn't do it because it involved a court case that could not be filmed due to appeals within the court case itself. So the entire third act had to be redone. It's been, you know, in the works for some time. Antoine Fuqua is directing this film. Antoine Fuqua, like you said, Training Day...
1: He's actually, I think he's a decent enough director.
0: I was waiting for you to just start naming
1: more. Oh, sorry. Training Day, Southpaw, Magnificent Seven, all three Equalizer films.
0: Emancipation.
1: Will Smith's own Emancipation. Yeah, Shooter with Mark Wahlberg, I think. I think he did that one, maybe.
0: He's directed 78 things.
1: You're joking. Really?
0: Good God, this man has done work.
1: He works.
0: Oh my gosh, this man works.
1: I think did he do any like music videos?
0: A number of music videos for High Five, Heavy D and The Boys.
1: Yep. Mm-hmm.
0: Mm-hmm. Brian McKnight.
1: Okay.
0: I Can't Go For That.
1: Oh.
0: No Can Do. Plenty, a lot of music videos in his early days.
1: Any Michael Jackson, is this a connection? I don't think he would have.
0: He did stuff for Stevie Wonder in 95.
1: Oh, well, there we go. That's good.
0: He did Usher Live in 99.
1: First film. that's where the beauty of the directorial debut came in.
0: No, his first feature was, I think it was The Replacement Killers in 98.
1: All with Chow Yun-Fat.
0: And then it was Bait in 2000.
1: Don't know that one now. Oh, what is that? No, I don't know that.
0: And then Training Day.
1: Training Day.
0: And then Tears of the Sun, Lightning in a Bottle, King Arthur, Shooter. Brooklyn's
1: Shooter,
0: Finest,
1: yeah. Mm-hmm.
0: Olympus Has Fallen.
1: Oh yes,
0: The Equalizer, Southpaw, The Magnificent Seven, Equalizer 2,
1: Equalizer 3, Emancipation.
0: He did do that. Emancipation, The Guilty,
1: all with Jake Gyllenhaal. Yes,
0: yep. An episode of The Terminal List.
1: Oh, okay.
0: And now we're here at Michael.
1: Now we're here with Michael. Oh. There's no indicator that this is Antoine Fuqua's
0: film.
1: Not
0: at all.
1: I just stating that out there to start with. Like the trailers. And the posters and the cardboard standees and all that, everything is always just like, from the director of Training Day. And if that's what's getting you into the cinema, one, that is wild. Because I can't imagine anyone that's, you know, not somewhat knowledgeable about Michael Jackson at the first place. This isn't a kneecap, you know, a music biopic in which you could go in thinking that they may be a fake band. Yeah. And then they're like, oh, okay, no.
0: I'm gonna just cut to the chase. I dislike Michael as a biopic and as a movie quite a lot for a number of different reasons in a number of different areas. It's written by John Logan.
1: Okay.
0: John Logan has written an absolute plethora of different things in his time.
1: Yes.
0: I'm going to name off some of the interesting ones here. Gladiator.
1: Okay.
0: The Last Samurai.
1: Okay.
0: The Aviator.
1: Oh.
0: Rango.
1: Interesting.
0: Skyfall.
1: Okay.
0: Spectre. Alien Covenant.
1: You know what? I'm not going to lie.
0: And They Slash Them.
1: That lineup does not surprise me because I am one of the... I'm an odd duck when it comes to the James Bond franchise, in which I think Skyfall, highly overrated. Because know what that whole list is telling me? This guy who's writing all this, he can only write if it's previous material in some way, shape or form. And he's just like, right, I've got a lot of like history type films here. I'm going a lot of biographies and all that. The Aviator, Last Samurai, we've got like history stuff there. Skyfall, the film is literally The Dark Knight. Every single plot point...
0: Came out the same year.
1: Did it. 4 years in between.
0: Oh, sorry, yeah. Dark Knight was 2008, wasn't it?
1: Yeah.
0: Sorry, I'll shut up.
1: But every single plot point of Skyfall is The Dark Knight. And you watch it and you're like, lazy. Not a good writer.
0: It was also made me think that I'm not a fan of Gladiator. What's my biggest gripe with Gladiator? Screenplay.
1: He's just not a great writer.
0: No, he's not a great writer. So you've got a director with some talent and a writer who's not very good and a producer who made Bohemian Rhapsody. And it's a recipe for a film that just isn't very good. Michael Jackson's a bit of a weird one because he's a very hot topic in which people are starting to get themselves up on very high horses about how much they love and respect Michael Jackson as an artist, while also blatantly ignoring every single allegation and thing that Michael Jackson has ever done in his life.
1: Yeah.
0: And I think you kind of need to have your cake and eat it too in these scenarios, in which you need to be able to recognize that Michael Jackson is a very incredible artist with a voice, you know, from the Angels.
1: Yes.
0: And who created some incredible music, did a lot for black music, did a lot for...
1: he was...
0: Different artists back in the day.
1: The biggest selling artist
0: of all
1: time. He
0: was the biggest selling artist of all time.
1: That is a statement.
0: He was the king of pop. He was an absolute massive powerhouse. But he was also someone who was very strange, incredibly weird, had a very bad childhood, had a lot of things happen to him that were... you know, influenced his decision making within life, was a strange odd duck with a lot of odd habits, and also had a number of very heavy allegations towards him. Now, while those allegations were in fact proven false and were proven not guilty in a court of law, they still exist. And there's still a lot of air surrounding it. And I think what you're getting with Michael is a very clear cut where you get people who are like, I'm not going to see that film because I don't like Michael Jackson because of these things.
1: Yeah.
0: But then you get people who go, Michael Jackson is the greatest of all time. He's never done anything wrong and he's amazing. And this film is catered towards those people.
1: Yeah.
0: And because of that, people are now choosing a camp. You'll have people who have never mentioned the words Michael Jackson to you before in their entire lives, now ready to die on this hill that this is one of the best films they've ever seen. Mm-hmm. And I genuinely feel like I am experiencing a mass psychosis in real time about how everyone is fawning over this movie, which I think is bad.
1: And not pun intended.
0: And not pun intended.
1: Not intended.
0: In Michael Jackson bad. You know? It's just bad. And I watched...
1: It's quite dangerous as well.
0: Oh, shut up.
1: Damn it.
0: I watched this film for 2 hours, and all I could think about while watching it is all the other biopics that I have said bad things about that I am now thinking... Well,
1: that was
0: too
1: harsh.
0: It was too harsh on that biopic. Because I think if you looked up the word biopic in a dictionary, this is what you would get.
1: Yeah.
0: This is YouTube clips and the Wikipedia for Michael Jackson. That is what you are getting. I am sick of it. I'm sick to the back teeth of everyone claiming that this movie is great, because it's not. I'm sorry, it's not. It's a bad film. It's a bad film in so many ways.
1: No, what I find really interesting is that when I think back on a lot of the music biopics that I know for a fact that you have seen, and the ones that you haven't seen, I've seen the ones that
0: You've
1: are
0: seen way more than
1: I've,
0: me.
1: I've seen the ones that are just as bad as this. So, like, Michael as a movie is in the same camp as your Bohemian Rhapsody, which started kind of this whole craze off again in a big way. But biopics have been on the go for years, decades even. But Bohemian Rhapsody took it back in such a big way with the, I would say, the concept. And again, it's Graham King, the producer of Bohemian Rhapsody, comes back for Michael. And the way that you know that it's cut from the same cloth is that the indicator is, oh, well, people love the iconography of this. People remember where they were when they saw, like, you know, the music video for Thriller. And they remember the shots, they remember the dance moves and all that. So what we'll do is we will recreate that exact sequence, that shot for shot. Doesn't matter if it's a music video, doesn't matter if it's an album cover, doesn't matter what it is, him holding Grammys and all that. We're gonna recreate it all pitch perfect, scene for scene. Because when people are in the cinema, they're going to be like, oh, do you remember Live Aid with, like, Queen and all that? Oh, yeah, it was great and all that. And then that is going to get them believing that this film's good. And that is exactly what Michael's doing as well. Every single part of it has been constructed, not for the fact that they want to tell a story or that they want to explore the intricacies of Michael's life. Rather, they want to say, oh, well, you bought the essential Michael Jackson when that came out on CD, and you remember all these hits, so we're going to play all these hits. And also, you remember watching MTV and, you know, watching these music videos. So yeah, let's give you that euphoria, that, like, nostalgia that you kind of want. You would get the exact same effect from watching this film as watching a compilation DVD that came out in the mid 2000s of just his best bits.
0: Yeah, it is. Jangling keys in front of your eyes. Yeah. And it's a very common theme with a lot of films nowadays, where things are nostalgia baiting you and just jangling what, just things you know, just putting things you know and recognize on the screen. There's no creative output, it's just a thing you recognize. And this film is doing it to an egregious extent. And even at points where you think, oh, maybe they're going to do something interesting with this, there's a part where they recreate Thriller, and for a split second it cuts. And Michael's just, like, talking regularly with the director, and he's like, I got this idea, I want to try this. And you think, oh, they're showing behind the scenes. You know, that's interesting.
1: Yeah.
0: I've never seen that. That's interesting. But it lasts 30 seconds, and then they're right back into just recreating Thriller for about 4 minutes. And the entire time, you're just thinking, I could just be watching the Thriller music video right now.
1: And having a better time.
0: And having a better time. because I'm not watching someone recreate it looking worse than it did back when it came out in the 80s.
1: Yeah.
0: It's absolutely ridiculous. If you are recreating anything I can go home and watch on YouTube with no bother, I don't want to see it. There is no point in doing it other than just showing off that you can and showing off that you've got an actor who kind of looks like them. It makes me respect films that are showing behind-the-scenes processes, showing genuine characters and making these people, these mythical figures that we hold in such high regard, and bringing them down to earth as real, genuine people.
1: Yeah.
0: The one that is, for some reason, sticking out of my mind so much is that bloody Bruce Springsteen one. I do not care for Deliver Me From Nowhere.
1: No.
0: No.
1: Deliver Me From Nowhere.
0: Saying no.
1: Like no, I was reiterating the fact that you don't care for it.
0: No, I don't care for it. Mm-hmm. I saw the film and I thought it was fine. It's fine. It's a fine movie. But at least it has the cojones to actually give you something new. Here's a film about Bruce Springsteen writing his most personal album. And yeah, he writes it pretty quick, but the rest of it is how much of a fight he put up to capture the exact sound of that initial recording he did because he loved it so much. Mm-hmm. And that's the film. But it's also about his personal development, coming to terms with his relationship with his father. That's what the film is. It's a story. It's a set story, piece in time. It's stone. And you go, this is what we're going to do. And you do that, and there's minimal stuff that I can go online and watch. Everything you're presenting to me is new and done in a creative fashion that I can genuinely enjoy. And you do it. Did I like it that much? Not really, but at least it's done that way.
1: Well, it's stuck in your head.
0: It's stuck in my head. Michael is just the Wikipedia page of Michael Jackson's life from when he was started in the Jackson 5 with his father to about when Bad came out. That's what the film is. Except there are things gone for any reason.
1: Weird things gone.
0: For no reason other than the estate went, we don't want that in.
1: Yeah.
0: Why? Because it paints him in a little bit of a bad light, because the estate have so much control over what's being shown in Michael.
1: And not only, you're incredibly right. It is a Wikipedia page film, but in saying that, it doesn't even get that right, because again, not to sound like a music nerd and not to come off with all this
0: kind of stuff.
1: But genuinely, it's again, the all of these Bohemian Rhapsody-esque music biopics do the same thing, in which they're like, no one's going to care if, you know, we set a certain song and then we say, oh, well, that's came out before it actually did, or it came out after it actually did. Or if we just take something that people know and we said it a little bit earlier. So, for example, in Michael, he gets bubbles in what is a laughable introduction of revealing this chimp in a nappy from the feet up, like he's like revealing, you know, God himself has returned. And They do this within the film, but Bubbles wouldn't have even been alive when they introduce Bubbles into the film. They just want Bubbles in the film because it's something that people know. On top of that, they completely get rid and disregard any knowledge or any understanding of Janet Jackson and Randy Jackson. Two Jackson, there's more Jackson relatives.
0: Swinging is Jackson.
1: You know, that aren't here and never mentioned. Like I said earlier on in the show, they never mention the likes of him being in The Wiz. They say at a certain moment in time when he's away to make Off the Wall that this is his debut solo album. That's just wrong. It's just factually incorrect, because he had multiple albums while he was a child, solo as well. And on top of that, they literally play the song Ben, of which he recorded as a solo artist when he was a child. And I'm like, so you're not even hiding the fact that you are just rewriting history at this point for the sake of cheap thrills.
0: It's
1: minute things, don't get me wrong. But if you are a fan, if you know the story, if you know anything to do with these subjects that these films are taking on, then I can't help but feel that you will be a little miffed by the fact that you're watching this and then being told something completely incorrect.
0: There's a lot of things that we can say about Michael, and we're going to continue talking about them, but we are going to break it up a little bit so we can cool off and collect our thoughts. And we're going to play another classic Michael Jackson track for you. This one's off Thriller. It's the absolute classic. It's Beat It.
1: Oh.
0: I'm pretty sure it's Beat It.

0: There by Michael Jackson.
1: Where was that in the biopic? Where was Daniel Radcliffe to tell him that he was going to parody his song?
0: I'm going to let you do your bit.
1: Your
0: bit when we're done talking about all of our Michael stuff. Mm-hmm. Ryan's desperate to do his
1: I'm not
0: bit.
1: Desperate to do my
0: you
1: bit.
0: Are,
1: I just it's something that I would genuinely want to happen.
0: Bouncing up and down the chair. Michael, we're still talking about the Michael biopic. It's not very good and we dislike it a lot.
1: Mm.
0: One of my biggest gripes with this film is that it does genuinely treat Michael like an absolute saint.
1: Yes.
0: Like a genuine angel from heaven, which I'm sure that's how the Michael Jackson estate sees Michael Jackson, understandably.
1: And I think it's fine for when he is a child.
0: Yeah.
1: When he's growing up, when he's a child, I think the film kind of makes a good point at the very beginning when he's singing and then the record producer's like, oh my God, that's insane. It's like the one part of the film that it gets right. And then it goes off the rails.
0: But it makes Michael Jackson out to be this person who did no wrong throughout his entire life. And every choice and every decision he ever made was completely 100% correct. And everything he did was perfect on the note. There are so many sequences in this film in which Michael Jackson comes to a crossroads.
1: And is faced
0: with a challenge that's coming towards him. Let's just use the example of Off the Wall, right?
1: Yes.
0: Because it's the most egregious in the film, I think. They do the whole kid Michael Jackson thing. He's playing with the Jackson 5. He's an absolute angel. He's a saint. He's the best thing in the world. And then it cuts, and it's Jafar Jackson, and now he's older. And it's like Michael Jackson's like, I'm gonna do a solo album. He's like, but you gotta tell my dad for me. And so the producers go and they tell his dad. And his dad says explicitly, "Well, if Michael Jackson wants to make a solo album, he'll have to do it on his own time. I have him from 9 to 5.
1: Yeah.
0: And you in the audience, as an audience member, will go, whoa, that's a challenge. You know, how much free time is Joe Jackson going to give Michael Jackson?
1: Oh, he's got his claws in him.
0: How is Michael Jackson going to find the time to make this record? I just don't understand it. One scene.
1: Album out.
0: One scene, album's out. One scene. It's Michael Jackson talks to his llama.
1: Yes.
0: Says, I love you, llama. And then he goes to the recording studio with Quincy Jones and he starts recording Don't Stop Till You Get Enough. Cut. Music video. Cut. Album's out. We've passed the whole thing. What?
1: And then it's went gold. Like, it's a huge album.
0: What is going on? What are you doing? What was the genuine point in showing me that? Honestly, I would like to know what the creative process was. What was the meeting room like where they're like, when we're going to do this, then we're going to do that? Did everyone clap? Did everyone go, that's a brilliant idea? No, they didn't. Or else they'd all be stupid.
1: Yeah.
0: Because what are you showing me that is in any way important? What, the important fact is that Bad was a good album? I know Bad's a good album. So I don't want to be told that Bad was a good album. If you're going to try and make it out that there was a challenge in him recording Bad, sorry.
1: Off the wall.
0: Did I say Bad?
1: Multiple times.
0: Off the Wall. If you're going to try and tell me, oh, Off the Wall's a good album, I know Off the Wall's a good album.
1: Yeah.
0: But then if you're like, oh, but we have to show him making Off the Wall because my album's a task to make Off the Wall. Was it?
1: You didn't show me that either.
0: I didn't show it was a task. There's a scene in which Bubbles the monkey's playing with some things and Michael Jackson goes, oh, Bubbles, don't touch those, my demo tapes. No, it isn't. What demos?
1: You were one-take wonder.
0: What demos?
1: Every single song that you did.
0: Michael, you stood in front of that microphone for the first time and absolutely nailed Don't Stop Till You Get Enough.
1: Yeah.
0: You absolutely crushed it the first time round. What demos? There's no demos going on here. The only time they give him any genuine semblance of like a task in building an album is with Thriller.
1: And even then
0: he does it with such ease.
1: Not to spoil anything, but his biggest decision that he has to make with Thriller is choosing the name.
0: And even then, they do
1: it's
0: that...
1: It's a name of a song.
0: They do that sequence so... There is zero subtlety to anything that's being shown on the screen for fear that stupid audience members aren't going to be able to understand slight nuance.
1: The one that got me was when it goes through showing him do the choreography for the music video for Beat It. And with that, again, it showcases that he's like, you know, he's working, he's doing the choreography with his backing dancers, he's looking in the mirror, and then he's like, okay, stop. How about we do this? And he's like, let's bring the music in. So they bring the music in, Beat It starts playing, and he starts doing the dance again, and then he goes off on one. And instantly, first time around, he hits every single move that is in the music video, in which he's like kicking the leg and he's like, you know, spinning around. Hits every move flawlessly, perfectly. Everyone claps and they're like, yeah, that was really good, Michael. And he's like, I think we got it.
0: Yeah,
1: and you're like, okay, so that's your creative input. It's disappointing to me, because if we were to compare it to the likes of the Springsteen film, again, I know I'm biased with Springsteen as an artist, but even I don't think that film is amazing or very good. But at least in Springsteen, it showcased that he went back to the drawing board multiple times with classic songs that you know. They showcase in that film that he records Born in the USA in the studio with all of the band, and then they're listening back, and then all of the producers are like, you know, Born in the USA, this is your hit, this is the one that you want to release. And then he's like, no, it doesn't feel right, you know, it's not what I want to do. And then he completely scraps that entire album, and it showcases that he's human. He's got, like, you know, he can make mistakes, he can feel that he's, you know, not perfect. But every single thing that Michael Jackson does in this film is perfect.
0: It's
1: flawless.
0: It's perfect first time.
1: And it's really disappointing. It just makes the whole watching experience, honestly, by the end of it, kind of boring.
0: And here's the thing, is that I actually don't care if that's how it was. Like, I don't care if that's genuinely what Michael Jackson did. Like, if Michael Jackson genuinely did go in the studio and absolutely nailed Don't Stop Till You Get Enough in one take,
1: first try,
0: then I want the film to make me feel impressed by his feat.
1: Yes.
0: But because it happens so often and so continuously with nobody around him reacting to how amazing he's doing, I don't feel it. Like, no one reacts to anything Michael does in this film.
1: No.
0: There's the one scene in the beginning when he's a kid and he's singing, and that music producer's like, damn, this kid's got something. That's it.
1: Yeah.
0: Everything else, everyone else is like, okay, Michael. Yeah, sure, Michael. Let's do it,
1: just
0: Michael.
1: Just like, Michael, you're great.
0: You're great. And it's like, Michael Jackson gets up and he's like, I'm going to do this and I'm going to do that. I goes, okay, Michael. No one challenges him. No one questions his abilities. No one questions what he's doing at any point in time. Everyone is just saying yes. They have made a film filled with yes men to a man who died in 2009. And I genuinely am bewildered as to who is that helping other than the Michael Jackson estate?
1: Yeah. It does in the end, not to throw out big words, but it does in a roundabout way feel like Michael Jackson propaganda.
0: It does.
1: It feels like, oh, do you remember how much you loved Michael Jackson's music? And whereas I could say that maybe like a stage play, not a stage play, but like a stage show or like a musical could get away with that. You know, the likes of Thriller Live, that can get away with just having, you know, endless Michael Jackson songs, one after the other. You've got the different outfits, you've got the different dance moves and all that. That's fine, because it's a jukebox musical in which you're going and you're expecting just song after song with no connective tissue in between. But this has been marketed and this has been developed as, oh, this is the story behind the music. This is the story that you never knew. Experience Michael the way that, you know, you should be experiencing Michael Jackson.
0: Yeah.
1: And then you watch it and you're like, well, I've not actually walked away with any further insight. If anything, I'm walking away with the knowledge that you're trying to tell me that Michael was something that he wasn't, because you're sanitizing so much of his story, even at this early stage. The thing that Spike Lee said earlier on with the fact that, you know, it was like, oh, well, you know, the allegations came later. Doesn't matter, because the fact of the matter is you've got this individual who was growing up in this environment, and you've got that always hanging over his legend. The idea of this man, you can't shake those accusations. That, in a sense, definitely needs to be addressed.
0: There's a lot that this film is trying to touch on, but does it so lightly. It just doesn't, and so surface level, that it doesn't feel like it does it to any depth at all. Michael Jackson's desire to always be a child because he never had a childhood.
1: The Peter Pan book.
0: The Peter Pan books.
1: Yeah.
0: They're showing him reading Peter Pan books all the time. They're showing him playing with toys and stuff. And it's like, yeah, I know that about Michael Jackson. But I actually wish the film was going to any kind of depth about it, because, again, it's just surface level box ticking to say, well, that we need to include this.
1: Yeah.
0: I think
1: you
0: that,
1: don't feel sad. You don't feel angry at his situation.
0: There's a very early point in this film in which it just shows Joe Jackson beating a young Michael Jackson.
1: Yeah.
0: And I just kept thinking to myself, is this really the best way you could have shown that Michael Jackson was abused as a child. Could you not have... No, I'm not saying that you need to make abuse creative, but you know what I mean? This is a film. Yeah. You need to try and make it nuanced. You don't have to just show me that straight up. Yeah. You know, you can do something with that to try and make it interesting, to try and integrate how the abuse wasn't just that. The abuse was him performing all the time.
1: Exactly. His father the stress this young child.
0: But it's like the film just doesn't really go into that at all. Even the big tragedy of this film, the Pepsi incident that happens, in which his hair lights on fire, which changed the trajectory of Michael Jackson's life, is still not played with enough of a degree to make it feel impactful. Because again, it feels like he just bounces back with no issues, when in reality, that was the beginning of his painkiller addiction.
1: Yeah, and it never really,
0: mentions like one throwaway line where he's just like, I don't want to take the painkillers, but they're making me.
1: That's
0: it's like
1: it.
0: That's it. That's all he says. It's like, no, come on, come on.
1: And that in itself as a narrative is so, you know, you could make a Springsteen-esque film about that, just one incident in which Michael Jackson is trying to come back from that damage, because he was, you know, after a big album with Thriller, he's under the stress of his father, who he still at this moment in time is terrified of. He's doing this Pepsi commercial, it's all taken a toll, and he gets physically, you know, that's physical harm with the fire. And from that moment on, he then has to wear wigs for the rest of his life, basically. And that's something that I feel a lot of people don't really know, that could be really real. That'll take a toll on him. The film suggests that it does. Again, though,
0: it doesn't show that.
1: It only tells you all these things. But you could have an hour and a half movie on that incident where Michael Jackson is trying to reclaim himself, trying to get back to who he was, maybe at that same time discovering his true power and then going against his father. But you're subjected to like a 10-minute sequence in which all you've got is Miles Teller, who plays his agent, going up to him and saying, oh, well, you know, like, you know, you're Michael Jackson. You know, you'll come back from this. You know, I believe in you. And then he's just like, yeah, I will. And then that's it.
0: But there's also nothing to, like, make me feel like I have any connection to Michael Jackson. You know, in a film that, like, you know, you want to spring someone down to earth and make them relate to someone, in no way, shape, or form could I see any single person watching Michael Jackson's film and going, I relate to what Michael Jackson's going through.
1: No.
0: Because every single person in this film is consistently reminding him that he is Michael Jackson and that he is special. And he was. But at the end of the day, he was also just a kid who was abused.
1: Yeah.
0: That had a lot of stress in his life. And the film never brings him down to earth. And I think, ultimately, I think when it comes to biopics, you get the ones that are just generic, just basic, boring stuff. This, Bohemian Rhapsody, and a handful of others. And you get the ones that actually turn up the whimsy a little bit and make it a bit fantastical. Rocket Man was a bit fantastical.
1: Yeah.
0: It was a musical as well as being a music biopic. Better Man had Robbie Williams as
1: a monkey
0: for the whole thing. Just has one big analogy that you never fit in.
1: Yeah.
0: And it works really well for what the film's trying to do. Kneecap was almost like Trainspotting, but set in Ireland. It was more about the political beliefs
1: getting shut down for what they want to stand for.
0: And for Ireland itself, the film has more to say about that. Even going, I'm going to go way back on one. Even Amadeus was
1: yes,
0: a film about,
1: yeah,
0: Wolf, you know, about Amadeus, but through the eyes of his rival. That's
1: yeah,
0: an interesting way to go about it. Make it something interesting. Michael Jackson doesn't do it. You know what film I think is the most similar to Michael Jackson that genuinely did it well?
1: What?
0: Is Elvis.
1: Elvis,
0: Elvis
1: yeah,
0: is a massive story, and Elvis's story is huge. And the only reason that film works is because Baz Luhrmann is an insane person who made it 3 hours long and an absolute epic of a film,
1: yeah,
0: that is that basic biopic while also being quite whimsical, fantastical, whipping along as it goes along. Elvis is doing things that I'm annoyed about Michael doing. It's recreating footage. It does the whole comeback special.
1: Yeah, it does that,
0: but
1: yeah.
0: But at the same time, I'm not mad about it. Why? Because it fits well with the story it's telling.
1: And the stylized visual, it's a Baz Luhrmann film.
0: But Michael is just showing me these things recreated one for one exactly as I could watch them on YouTube for absolutely no reason other than just to remind you that they exist. I think, for as much as I dislike this film, Michael should have been a three-parter, and you should have made each part epic.
1: Yeah.
0: Because Michael Jackson's story is an epic, because there's so much to it. him as a young child with the Jackson 5, him becoming solo, and his later years with drug addiction and releasing albums, and the fights he had with different music producers and,
1: yes,
0: and record labels. That's all interesting. There's so much you could do with this story, but you also have to make it unbiased. You know, there's a reason why Janet Jackson said she didn't want to be in this film. Why Rebby... there's Rebby and Randy.
1: Oh, really?
0: Rebby's the eldest sibling and Randy there Jackson is the other sibling. They both said they didn't want to be in the film either. Why? Because they're probably seeing Michael not portrayed how they remember him.
1: Yeah.
0: Janet Jackson had an incredibly close relationship with Michael Jackson. She probably saw the real him, and this film is portraying that propaganda, just like cleaned up version that sells well. That's what they want to portray.
1: Yeah.
0: And that's why she doesn't want to be involved with this film. That's why.
1: And I think that tells you everything you need to
0: exactly,
1: know.
0: Exactly.
1: When the most famous Jackson, other than Michael, who is Janet, sorry, you know, Jermaine.
0: Tito,
1: LaToya. But when Janet Jackson is saying, no, I don't want to be anywhere near this film, because it just doesn't, it's not where this needs to be. I think that should tell you exactly everything you need to know before you even go see it. It's not good. People are going to go in to see it though, and they're going to be reminded of how good Michael Jackson's discography is, and there's nothing wrong with that, because I do think that Off the Wall, Thriller, I mean, most albums are bangers. They are, like, wall to wall, near enough no skips on those albums. But at the same time, just go home, look out your vinyl, and then play those albums. You know, give them a spin, crank up the volume, and enjoy Off the Wall in its entirety, and dance around the kitchen with it. You'll get more enjoyment from that, I guarantee you, and more nostalgia for where you were than going to see Michael in the cinema.
0: Yep. It's just not worth it. It's not worth it. And I think that people who are defending this film with their last breath, please watch other things and expand your mind a little bit as to what's possible with film as a medium.
1: Yeah.
0: Because the basics are being done here and people are praising it like it's film of the year. When in reality, this will be forgotten because it is nothing more than a trend.
1: Yeah.
0: Unlike Michael Jackson, who was not a trend, was a trendsetter for a number of years. So it's ironic that the film that they make about him is just nothing more than a trendy thing.
1: A cash grab. It's a weird cash grab.
0: It's a cash grab. It's awful. It's just awful. So we're going to end on a high note. This is a live recording from 1981's US tour from the Jacksons. This is Ben by Michael Jackson. We'll see you next week for Mortal Kombat 2, yes. Devil Wears Prada 2.
1: All the twos.
0: Hokum is getting a lot of good word as well. I'm intrigued to see Hokum.
1: Let's do it.
0: Let's do it. Right, catch us later, guys.
1: Good night.
0: Bye-bye.

0: From the Sky News Centre at 1, Donald Trump's vowed to denuke Iran after the country's traded strikes overnight. The US president's called the Iranian regime liars and thinks their temporary truce is over. Virgin Media has been handed a record fine for stopping millions of customers from cancelling their contracts. Regulator Ofcom has issued a £28 million punishment after it found the firm put people through unreasonable hassle when trying to switch providers. That included attempts to pressure customers to stay and deliberately dropping calls between 2022 and 2024. Natalie Black is from the regulator.
1: What we're doing is signalling that where companies break our rules, we will take firm action and make sure they pay the price. This isn't just about Virgin Media, it's about sending a signal to the whole sector. But when companies don't play by our rules, we will hold them to account.
0: Virgin Media says it's improved its customer services. The Deputy Prime Minister's accused Nigel Farage of being up to his neck in sleaze after the Reform UK leader's resignation. He says he'll run in the by-election in Essex, though no other political party will be involved. Mr Farage is facing an investigation about political donations and denies any wrongdoing. But David Lammy's told the Commons it's up to the residents of Clacton to decide their future.
2: I hear it's the people versus the establishment. The city trader, Putin admiring professional politician whose pals with crypto billionaires versus Count Binface.
0: A murder investigation's been launched after the death of a teenager in Northampton. Officers were called to an address in the Abingdon area last night to reports of a stabbing. 8 and 9-year-olds are now able to use passport e-gates at UK airports. Up until now, they were only for those aged 10 and above. Egypt's head coach says the referee was unfair after his team suffered a 3-2 World Cup loss to Argentina.
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Hello, and welcome along to the show, welcome along to Bits and Pieces. Live on Shrew FM, I'm Hamish Wilkinson, over here for the next hour or so. Playing some of the best music from years gone by. Getting things underway with Thea Gilmore and Beautiful Day.

Give me the reason. Aretha Van Dross. So what's coming up today's show? Well, some Bob Dylan, Sade, Beverly Cleary. Some George Benson as well. Plus this from the Lighthouse Family. Postcards from Heaven. Maybe not.

0: sweet sensation.
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Those guys from Heaven, Lighthouse Family, or Bits and Pieces on Shmoo FM. You just joined us. We're here at this time every week, every Wednesday afternoon, playing some of the best music from today and years gone by.

0: We just played it to you back to back. Lady Love Me One More Time, George Benson.
1: And this
0: from the Cranberries and Linda. Let's go back to 1991 with Dana Carvey. It's Too Late.
1: And Bits and Pieces.

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We love to play you the music you don't normally hear on the radio. 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We'll be going back to 1969 very shortly indeed. And also 1990, Beth Midler, and Wind Beneath My Wings. And in between, we'll be playing some Beth Alton on Schmoo FM.

Bette Midler, The Wind Beneath My Wings. Let's go back to 1993 with a debut album called Super Pink Mandy. Let's play you some Beth Alton. Sting from that album, She Cries Your Name. On Bits and Pieces on Shmoo FM.

Hard to believe this was released way back in 1993. Beth Holton, She Cries Your Name. As promised, let's go back to 1969. It's on Bob Dylan. Lay, Lady, Lay. On Bits and Pieces, a Shmoo FM.

lovely Bevan Craven. Promise me. Let's squeeze in two before we go. This is one of them. From Faith Hill on Shmoo FM.

0: From the Sky News Centre at 2, Donald Trump says the US-Iran ceasefire is over after the two countries renewed strikes overnight. The American president described Iran as cuckoo, sick and a cancer. A neo-Nazi has been jailed for 13 and a half years for planning a mass gun attack. Alfie Coleman from Essex was 19 when he was caught in an MI5 sting in East London in 2023, trying to buy a pistol and ammunition. Potential targets included Tesco colleagues and customers. Judge Richard Marks.
1: I've taken into account in particular their duration, the extent of your fanaticism, the extreme and obsessive nature of your views, the amount of research that you undertook, the lengths to which you went to realise your long-standing and significant interest in guns.
0: Police have identified a man wanted over the murder of his wife and two daughters. Mark Schumer is believed to have flown out of the country before the discovery of three bodies at the family's home in Great Denham, Bedfordshire. The Lib Dems are calling for Nigel Farage's resignation as an MP to be delayed. The party's urging the Chancellor to block the move until investigations into his donations are complete. The Reform UK leader denies any wrongdoing and says he'll run in a by-election. Daisy Cooper's the deputy leader of the Lib Dems.
2: The Honourable Member for Clacton used to say, leave means leave. But it seems his latest stunt is to leave this place just so that he can return as a fully fledged member.
0: Elsewhere, Virgin Media's been handed a record £28 million fine for hassling millions of customers who wanted to cancel their contracts. Ofcom says the firm tried to pressure them to stay and deliberately dropped calls. And to sport, where Zlatko Dalic has stood down after nearly 9 years as Croatia's head coach. He led his country to the World Cup final in 2018, where they suffered a 4-2 defeat to France. That's the latest. I'm Imani Rana.
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We kicked off the show there with Ed Sheeran, Castle on the Hill, Disc 1, Track 1 on Now 96, which was released on the 7th of April 2017, featuring 43 tracks and just one number one. And it was all, and also, and we're going to introduce a new segment, to the show starting from this week, the Now Album News segment, to briefly discuss upcoming releases, but we're going to get into that a little bit later on. But up next, here we have Disc 1, Track 2 on Now 96. 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

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Yep, Now 124 is coming out on the 31st of July 2026, featuring 41 tracks and 2 number ones.

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And it's now time for the first helping of history and happenings on this week's Now Radio Show, looking back at April 2017 when Now 96 was released. On the 18th of April, Prime Minister Theresa May called a snap general election for the 8th of June. On the 21st of April, Britain went a full day without using coal power to generate electricity for the first time since the Industrial Revolution, according to the National Grid. And last but not least, on the 29th of April, the UK's Anthony Joshua became WBA World Heavyweight Champion after beating Ukraine's Vladimir Klitschko at Wembley Stadium. So that was a little bit of history and happenings for April 2017. And moving on with Now 96, there was only one number one on Now 96, and it was George Michael, Fast Love, which was included as a tribute after he unfortunately passed away on Christmas Day 2016. But the song was actually originally on Now 35 way back in November 1996 as the Forthright edit, but the original album version appeared on Now 96. And moving on with Now 96, Disc 1, Track 4 was The Weeknd featuring Daft Punk, Starboy. Track 5 was Starly, Call On Me, or at least that was Track 6, I think. Actually, yeah, Track 5 was The Chainsmokers, Paris. Track 6 was Starly, Call On Me. And up next, here's Disc 1, Track 7, Anne-Marie, Ciao Adios, on Now That's What I Call a Radio Show.

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And we're actually going to come towards the end, we're coming towards the end of Now 96, but first we're going to come to talk about the number one album at the UK box, the number one film at the UK box office on the 7th of April 2017 for week one of one, which was The Boss Baby, directed by Tom McGrath and starring Alec Baldwin, Steve Buscemi, Jimmy Kimmel and Tobey Maguire. And actually, that's about time to say Ciao Adios to Now 96, and as we move into the summer of 2017, with Now 97, but we're going to play one more song from Now 96, and here we have Disc 2, Track 2, The Weeknd featuring Daft Punk, I Feel It Coming, on Now That's What I Call a Radio Show.

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1: 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We're now in the summer of 2017 with Now 97, released on the 21st of July, featuring 45 tracks and 6 number ones. We kicked off there with the inescapable Luis Fonsi and Daddy Yankee featuring Justin Bieber, Despacito Remix, which of course, as I say, was inescapable in the summer of 2017. And here it spent a total of 11 non-consecutive weeks at number 1 between May and August, and also became one of the few songs to reach a billion views on YouTube, and it spent ages at number 1 in the US as well, and around the world, of course. And therefore, that was track 1 on Now 97, and track 2 was DJ Khaled featuring Justin Bieber, Quavo, Chance the Rapper, and Lil Wayne, I'm the One. Track 3 was Calvin Harris featuring Pharrell Williams, Katy Perry, and Big Sean Feels. And up next, here's Disco 1 at track 4, Jonas Blue featuring William Singe, Mama, on Now That's What I Call a Radio Show.

Jonas Blue featuring William Singe, Mama, disc one, track four, on Now 97 on Now That's What I Call a Radio Show. And it's now time to talk about the number ones on Now 97. And there were six number ones, and they were disc one, track one, Luis Fonsi and Daddy Yankee featuring Justin Bieber, Despacito Remix. Track two, DJ Khaled featuring Justin Bieber, Quavo, Chance the Rapper, and Lil Wayne, I'm the One. Track three, Calvin Harris featuring Pharrell Williams, Katy Perry, and Big Sean Feels. Track five, Clean Bandit featuring Zara Larsson, Symphony. 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And last but not least, disc 2, track 23, Artists for Grenfell, Bridge Over Troubled Water. So those were the six number ones on Now 97. And up next, here is disc 1, track 5 on Now 97. Here's Clean Bandit featuring Zara Larsson, Symphony on Now That's What I Call a Radio Show.

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And the number one film at the UK box office on the 21st of July 2017 for week 1 of 4 was Dunkirk, directed by Christopher Nolan and starring Harry Styles, Kenneth Branagh, Cillian Murphy and Tom Hardy. So that was the number one film at the UK box office on the 21st of July 2017 when Neo 97 was released. And up next on Neo 97, Disc 1, Track 6 was a little mix featuring Stormzy with Power. Disc 1 Track 7 was Liam Payne featuring Quavo, Strip That Down. And up next, here's Disc 1 at Track 8, The Chainsmokers and Coldplay, Something Just Like This on Now That's What I Call a Radio Show.

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And it's now time for the second helping of history and happenings on this week's Now Radio Show, looking back at July 2017 when Now 97 was released. On the 9th of July, the Lake District became an officially recognised UNESCO World Heritage Site. On the 16th of July, Lewis Hamilton won a 5th British Grand Prix and 5th career Grand Slam, his 4th back-to-back win at his home race, equaling Alan Prost and Jim Clark with 5 British Grand Prix wins. And last but not least, on the 26th of July, the government announced that all new diesel and petrol cars would be banned in the UK from 2040. And yeah, that's a little bit of history and happenings for July 2017 when Now 97 was released. And moving on with Now 97, I mentioned earlier that the number one film at the UK box office when Now 97 was released was Dunkirk, directed by Christopher Nolan and starring Harry Styles. And up next, here is Harry Styles, disc 1, track 10 on Now 97 with Sign of the Times on Now That's What I Call a Radio Show.

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And that brings us to the end of Now 97 before we move into the winter of 2017 with Now 98. But the last song we're going to play on Now 97 is Disc 1, Track 22, Ariana Grande, One Last Time on Now That's What I Call a Radio Show.

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We're now in the winter of 2017 with Now 98, released on the 17th of November, featuring 46 tracks and 4 number ones. And because it's already coming towards the end of my time, I know I can't believe how fast this show's gone. The 4 number ones on Now 98 were Disc 1, Track 1, Camila Cabello featuring Young Thug, Havana. Track 2, Post Malone featuring 21 Savage, Rockstar. Track 3, Sam Smith, Too Good to Goodbyes. And last but not least, Track 5, Dua Lipa, New Rules. So those were the number ones on Now 98. Meanwhile, the number one film at the UK box office on the 17th of November 2017 for week 1 of 1 was Justice League, directed by Zack Snyder and starring Ben Affleck, Henry Cavill, Jeremy Irons and J.K. Simmons. And as I say, that is almost the end of my time on Now That's What I Call a Radio Show already, and we've barely even begun to talk about Now 98, but there will be a future episode focusing on Now 98 coming soon, hopefully. But thank you very much for listening, but make sure to join us next week as we set the CD player and download the files for 2018 to relive Now 99, Now 100 and Now 101. And to play out, we're going to leave you with Dua Lipa, New Rules, Disc 1 at Track 5 on Now 98. And to take us up to the news, we're going to play Mi Gente, Disc 1 at Track 10 by J Balvin. So thank you very much for listening, and see you next week.

0: From the Sky News Centre at 3, Donald Trump says the ceasefire with Iran is over following renewed strikes overnight. The US president, who's attending a NATO summit in Turkey today, has also warned Tehran he'll denuke the country. A neo-Nazi who drew up a kill list of customers and colleagues at the Tesco store where he worked has been jailed for 13 and a half years for planning a mass gun attack. Alfie Coleman was just 19 when he was caught in an MI5 sting in East London in 2023. The Chancellor says she'll accept Nigel Farage's request to step down as an MP, triggering what he's calling a people versus the establishment by-election. Rachel Reeves says if the Reform leader wants to spend the summer arguing with a bin, she won't stop him. Count Binface could be Mr Farage's only rival in Clacton, as the main parties say the vote's a farce.
1: You know, the Conservatives got over 30,000 votes here in 2019. They don't want to stand. They know. Well, you know why? Because they'd lose and lose badly.
0: Virgin Media's been fined £28 million for preventing customers from cancelling contracts. The company says that it's since made changes. To sport now, where Arthur Ferry aims to continue his Wimbledon fairy tale when he plays in the quarterfinals today. The 23-year-old is the first British wildcard to reach this stage of a Grand Slam. He'll go up against Italy's Flavio Cavoli on centre court, someone he betted at the Australian Open this year.
2: It's going to be a good match regardless. I'm expecting it to be very, very difficult and different to Australia, completely different conditions, and I'm sure he's going to be at 100% of his capacities. Yeah, I played really well in Australia, so we'll use that experience for Wednesday.
0: And 8 and 9-year-olds are now able to use passport e-gates at UK airports. They were previously only designed for those aged 10 plus. The gates use facial recognition technology to check a passenger's identity against their passport photo without needing to see an agent in a booth. And there are height restrictions in place. That's the latest. I'm Imani Rana.

0: From the Sky News Centre at 4, Donald Trump's warned renewed US strikes on Iran will continue after declaring their ceasefire is over. The two countries exchanged heavy fire overnight, targeting Iranian ships, while Tehran took aim at bases belonging to America's allies.
1: So we hit them very hard last night, very, very hard. Probably hit them hard again tonight. I'll give them a little warning, we're going to hit them hard tonight. But we'll see how it all works out. No, I'm not happy with them.
0: The American president also repeated insults used in a rant earlier, describing Iranians as cuckoo. He also mistakenly referred to Iran as Japan. Elsewhere, Nigel Farage has formally quit as MP for Clacton. Chancellor Rachel Reeves cleared the way for him to stand in a by-election there, saying he can spend the summer arguing with a bin. Meanwhile, police have released details of a man suspected of murdering his wife and two daughters in Great Denham in Bedfordshire. 45-year-old Mark Schumer was seen leaving the UK on a flight from Heathrow on Saturday, and officers believe he travelled to Zimbabwe. His family were found dead on Monday. A man's been convicted of murdering his four-week-old baby son by shaking him. Tony Bartlett's trial heard he caused fatal injuries to his son Atticus when he shook him at home in Chard, Somerset in July 2022. To sport now, where Arthur Ferry is carrying Britain's hopes in the quarterfinals of the Wimbledon singles. Richard Newman is on centre court.
2: He's doing it again, upsetting the odds. Arthur Ferry has taken the first set 6-4 against the Italian's ninth seed, Flavio Caboli, but he has had his serve broken at the start of the second. The 23-year-old, who honestly was pretty unknown to a wider audience before Wimbledon, scrapping and fighting to try and become just the fifth British man to reach the semis here in the Open era.
0: And younger children will be able to use e-gates at UK airports as the summer holidays begin. The Home Office has announced...
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0: From the Sky News Centre at 5, Donald Trump's claiming a ceasefire with Iran is over. The US president has hinted at fresh strikes, saying his forces will probably attack again tonight, and there's not a thing Iran can do to stop it. Tehran's reportedly responded with a threat to close the vital Strait of Hormuz to oil ships. Keir Starmer says it must stay open.
1: I'm not going to pretend the last few days hasn't presented additional challenges. Of course it has, but it's important to keep focused on what is it we want to achieve. Back to the ceasefire. Let's get the deal implemented. Strait of Hormuz open.
0: The Prime Minister also says Nigel Farage has run himself into a cul-de-sac after the Reform leader formally stood down as an MP. He'll aim to regain the Clacton seat in a by-election, but it's being boycotted by the other major parties. Meanwhile, counter-terror police have urged parents to be aware of what teenagers are doing online after a young extremist was jailed for planning a mass gun attack. Alfie Coleman was caught trying to buy a firearm and had become radicalised at the age of 14. Three men have been jailed for more than 5 years after stealing almost £1 million worth of the weight loss drug Mounjaro. The burglars broke into a distribution centre in Hertfordshire through an air conditioning duct and made off with hundreds of boxes of the drug. To sport now, where Britain's Arthur Ferry is fighting for a place in the Wimbledon quarter-finals. Richard Newman is on centre court.
2: Another extraordinary story unfolding here on centre. Arthur Ferry, two sets and a break up against the Italian ninth seed Flavio Caboli. He took the second on a tiebreak. So far, unflappable and unfazed. It's worth repeating, Ferry came into this ranked outside the top 100 and needed a wild card to get into this tournament. He's a set away from the semis.
0: And Sacha Baron Cohen's apparently finished filming a new Ali G movie. It's said to have been shot in secret, much like his hit Borat. That's the latest. I'm Imani Rana.
3: There may be trouble ahead.
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6: No, you haven't got... No, it's not 11 o'clock on a Friday. It is indeed 5 p.m. on a Wednesday. Steph is down south terrorising London. So you've got me for the next, couple of hours. It's kind of like packed lunch at dinner time. A packed cruise control, if you will. Well, I don't know.
4: Parker's packed lunch.
7: Parker.

Hello. Hooray. I'm sitting in the radio studio with a cold draft going down the back of my neck. That was Alice Cooper on Shmoo FM. Hello, hooray. And before that, sweet Hellraiser. Now, apologies if you've tuned in expecting Steph and you find me here instead. She ain't left any instructions other than has to have Canadian content. And I mean, you know, which is scary. So we have something Canadian coming up next. And listen, how are you? Well, yeah, if we've not met before, I'm normally on packed lunch on Tuesday and Friday. This is a bit of a bonus for me. Well, other than the fact that the sun is shining, I could be sitting in my garden on the bench reading a book. But you know me, I'm not one. Well, maybe you don't. I'm not one to complain. Yeah, I'm usually here packed lunch Tuesday, Friday, and abba-dabba-doo on Sundays, 11 a.m., the load of them. This is my evening we're eating into, but I won't complain much. Now, what you could help me with, if you want to, of course, is the music. If there's a song you would like to hear, you could give me a call, 01224 483 413. Or, well, maybe it's somebody's birthday. Yeah, I can do a whole production around that, let me tell you. Make it special. Send me an email, studio, studio, at shmoo, shmu.org.uk. Or you could WhatsApp me. It's working. Wonders will never cease. I mean, you know, all the staff have left. I quite like the building when it's like this, I have to admit. WhatsApp, that's it. Yeah, 07759 989 983. That's 07759 989 983. Do it now whilst it's on your mind.

0: That's the Jitters on Shmoo FM. Closer every day. Hello, it's Parker here. Parker's packed lunch at cruise control. We've kind of shifted the whole thing across because, to be honest, I've had one of those days. Yeah, I know. They're like buses, only they seem to come along for weeks on end. Yeah, I had a recording session at 2 o'clock this afternoon. So I had to rush home from the sports village and throw down lunch. What, ham and cucumber sandwich, since you ask? On multigrain bread. Was quite yummy. And then I had to cycle up here, dodging the people in the park on my bike. Was quite a hair-raising ride. To say the least. Anyway, Ray and Hans Zimmer. It's all going very well this end. How about you? They'll be up next.
1: Parker's Pack Lunch. What's going on in your community?
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0: 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Is that, go to their website, you'll find the details there. Now, this is just not fair. At this point, I should be sitting on my... What? Don't you say that. I am getting on with it. There's no need to... threats. You see what I have to face? I come in here out of the goodness of my own heart because my good friend Steph is baking down south and I get abuse from you. Honestly, Colin Digby doesn't have to put up with this, does he? I've heard him. You leave him alone. Cutting Edge Theatre is hosting free drama classes for those 18 and over who identify as disabled, learning disabled and or autistic. The classes run on Fridays at 4:30pm in the afternoon until 6:30pm also in the afternoon, quite possibly the same one, and are held at Gerrard Street Baptist Church. If you want more information, go to their website. It's Cutting Edge Theatre, all one word. Cutting, yes, C-U-T-T-I-N-G, yep. Mm-hmm. Edge, E-D-G-E, like the guitar player in U2, yeah, that's the one. Theatre, T-H-E-A-T-R-E, .co.uk. That's free drama classes for those 18 and over who identify as disabled, learning disabled and or autistic. Now, what we got going on here? Right. If you children, pay attention. Yeah, stop that at the back. Children aged 5 to 12 from the Woodside area can join the Fasans Junior Club and participate in a wide range of free child-friendly activities. Some of the activities include arts and crafts, sports, board games and many more. I'm quite interested in the many more. Can we have a session of that here? Oh, we haven't got a many more practitioner. Well, what can I say? Mondays from 4 to 6 p.m. in the evening offer activities for children P1 to P3, and Tuesdays at 4 to 6 p.m. are for children P4 to P7. Now, oh, there's more. Wednesdays offer an art club to kids P4 to P7, and Thursdays holds a sports club for kids P1 all the way to P7. If you want more information, text them. This is easiest. Got your phone ready? Ready now? Okay, good. Here we go. 07756. It's written really weirdly down here. 07566 222 802. Once again, 07566 222 802.
1: I tell you, I could fly around this studio with my eyes closed. 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

Though this season of her life had been cold, lonely, and tough, though she slipped back into a darkness she had hoped by now to have overcome, she had learned a beautiful lesson as she kissed her girls goodbye and thanked them for getting her out the house. That maybe...

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0: Sing along now. That's Eno. Yeah, him what produced U2 and David Bowie and a whole bunch of stuff. Seven Deadly Fins on Shmoo FM. Before that was Ray and Hans Zimmer. Click, clack, sympathy. Symphony, even. Hello, it's Parker's Packed Lunch at Cruise Control Time. We have Dusty Springfield coming up after this.
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0: I pulled the wrong fader down. Now, it's all started very well. Right. I can't believe they're making me do this at this time of the day. Right, it is that time. Yes, it is time for radio's most comprehensive weather service anywhere in the known universe and quite possibly beyond. We don't know. We ain't been there yet. Brought to you by Shmoo FM's chief meteorologist, me. Well, that's the best we've got. What can I say? I mean, you know, I could be outside sitting in the sunshine. Well, what can I say? I'll carry on with this. It's so comprehensive, indeed, that it comes in four parts. Count them. We start with the Grampian weather forecast. Everything that is going on until Sunday, the 12th of July. Oh, I've got a deadline then. I better go on with that as well, haven't I? Right. And then we go nationwide. Yes, the UK long-range weather forecast in two parts. Yeah, we have the medium long-range weather forecast from Monday, the 13th of July. Unlucky for some. To Wednesday, the 22nd of July. And then, as if that wasn't enough, looking at the mystic meg of weather, we have the long, long-range weather forecast. Yes, from Tuesday, the 23rd of July, to Thursday, the 6th of August. Well, I mean, that's the beginning of the end of the summer, isn't it? Better be good one. And then, exclusive to... Where's it gone? I'm not used to being in here at this time of day. The light's all wrong. Yeah. Yes, everything you need to know about the weather in the next 4 weeks in one handy-dandy little package. All the weather-related... I should give up now and go home. All the weather-related words from both the medium and the long, long-range weather forecast. Yes, I am talking, of course, about the world-exclusive, tariff-free, totally informational, completely accurate, 178% guaranteed, free-range, long-range weather forecast summary in one breath, riding a unicycle. Now, do not attempt this at home. Many have tried. You should have seen the mess. It was not attractive. Right. What? Get on with it. I'm getting on with it. Oh, they're testing today. Right, here we go. The Grampian weather forecast until Sunday. Tonight. Oh. Well, there's a bit of a shock. A dry evening with some sunshine. The night will then stay dry with long clear periods, perhaps the odd mist or fog patch around dawn. Those fog patches. She ain't keen on fog patches. Minimum temperature overnight, 11 centigrade. Well, that's two down on last night, so it's a bit cooler, but not much. Tomorrow... Yeah, Thursday. It'll be another fine, dry day with plenty of sunshine. I lost where I was. Oh, yeah. though high cloud may turn the sunshine hazy later. Very warm with some cooling sea breezes. Maximum temperature tomorrow, a rather lovely 25 centigrade. Yeah, I know. I'm booking my spot on the bench as we speak. To think I nearly put myself out to lunch tomorrow. What can I say? Thank you for turning me down. See you next week. The outlook for Friday to Sunday. Cloudier, what? Who's she? Cloudier on Friday with the chance of... I'll take another run up at it. You never know. I might get there. Cloudier on Friday with the chance of some showery rain. You nearly got an hallelujah there. Saturday, cloudy and that's typical. I'm back here Friday, rain. Saturday, my one day off. Cloudy and cooler. Guess I'm doing housework then. Oh, then becoming bright with some sunshine on Sunday. Hallelujah. Right, it's time to go nationwide. Yes, the long-range weather forecast for the entire UK in two parts makes it much easier to digest. What can I say? What? Eat my words. Yeah, go on. Right, here we go. The medium long-range weather forecast. From Monday, the unlucky for some 13th of July. What? No, it's... What? Well, it... Oh. Honestly. Shut up! Until Wednesday, the 22nd of July, high pressure is likely to be situated to the north of the UK. Oh, that's us. With low pressure over the Bay of Biscay. I've crossed the Bay of... I've crossed the Bay of Biscay when it's been low pressure. Not pleasant. Good luck if you're sailing down that way. This will lead to an easterly flow becoming and being dominant to start the period and broadly settled weather for much of the UK. I will take it. About time. There will, however... Oh. See, always they give with one hand and take away with the other. Sometimes they take it away with both hands. What can I say? Temperatures... Oh, no, what? Yes, I started a bit lower down than I should have done. There will, however, be a risk of thunderstorms spreading into the south of the UK from France at times. Dirty, filthy French weather coming over here. Probably down south, though they can keep it. Serves them right. Yeah, go to Clacton. I'm not saying anything. No, if I was down there, it'd be bin phased for me. Temperatures will be warm or very warm for most, perhaps hot at times in the southwest, but probably not as hot as of late. Well, that must mean something to them down there, because it ain't been hot up here, I know that. Later in the period, they had to go and ruin it, didn't they? Oh, hang on. Oh, no. All right. Yes. Later in the period. That's the bit. The chance of low pressure increases, which may bring spells of wet and windy weather at times. Ugh. That's not funny. No. I'll move swiftly on. See if it gets any better. Fingers crossed, everybody. Here we go. Going in on the long, long-range weather forecast. From Thursday, the 23rd of July, to Thursday, the 6th of August. Well. Oh, that must be pretty close to when the kids go back to school, isn't it? I'll tell you, it was mobbed with them in here on Tuesday. Get the child catcher! The signal through the end of July and into August becomes increasingly mixed with... Well, it is summer. What do you expect? With spells of low pressure and more unsettled weather becoming more likely. It's not definitive, though, is it? It could be... Aha! Well, you never know. Let's all think positive, shall we? Let's think not mixed... but nice, like this afternoon is. And then we might influence the weather gods. You never know, it might work. It did that last bank holiday, it did. There may still be some thunderstorms at times as well. There will still probably be some dry interludes. Most probably in the south and southeast. They keep all the best weather for themselves, Del, although they got it wrong at the moment, didn't they? I mean, it's like an oven down there. Who needs to go to Turkey or even further afield? Well, who needs to go to Turkey anyway, let's face it? When you could just go down to the capital. Yeah, you'd see Steph terrorising them down there. Quite the sight to behold. Where were we? Oh, yeah, temperatures are likely to remain warm or very warm, and some spells of hot weather remain possible. Well, that could possibly mean that actually what we get is warm rain, which I don't mind. You know, a bit of a thunderstorm. I like the drama and all of that. Yeah, I know. I appreciate weather. What can I say? I'm just trying to put it off, but we've reached the zenith of our weather coverage here on Parker's Packed Lunch at Cruise Control. Yes. All the weather words from what you've just heard, the rest of it stripped away. It gives you a fairer understanding of what the weather over the next 4 weeks is going to be like. Yeah. I am, of course, talking about the world-exclusive, tariff-free, totally informational, completely accurate, 178% guaranteed, free-range, long-range weather forecast summary in one breath, riding a unicycle. It's quite the stunt. And there's nobody here to help if it all goes wrong. Oh, no, someone's just shown up. Oh, no, she's leaving. Bye! Oh, the hell with it. I'll just dive in. Are you ready? Am I ready? Here we go. Warm, hot, heat wave, cooler, cloudy, rain, drizzle, dry, showers, thunderstorms, settled, drier, dry, warm, rain, winds, thundery, warm, settled, unsettled, hot.
1: Parker's Packed Lunch.

0: That's Lusty Springbox on Schmoo FM in the middle of nowhere. Was there one before? I don't know, I've lost track. I'm just so excited because we've got Pitbull after this.
1: We have a friend in need, and we will not rest until he's safe. Parker's Back Lunch, the scam report.
0: Now, I may have mentioned I had a quick recording session with, well, for us anyway, it was an hour long, with Aberdeenshire Trading Standards Hossifer Bob McKinney earlier this afternoon. And I'll be bringing you those reports in the next couple of weeks of scams that have been going on locally. A few people have lost a fair amount of money. Quite shocking, actually. And I thought I'd share with you how to spot a scammer. Yeah, I know, a few handy-dandy little tips. Although online scams are becoming more sophisticated every year, most con artists rely on the same social engineering strategies. With enough information, you can recognise new scams as they appear. Here are the most common red flags to look out for. A strong sense of urgency. They try and rush you into it. Yeah, I know. Scammers fabricate high-pressure situations, such as time-sensitive security alerts, urgent messages, or limited-time offers for amazing sweepstakes prizes. I would add to that, a return on your money that's too good to be true. The moment you feel pressured to act quickly, take a step back and re-evaluate. Yeah. Threats or scare tactics. Scammers often use fear to get you to act impulsively. They may call pretending to be law enforcement and threaten arrest, deportation, cancellation of your social security. They can't do that. This is American, isn't it? Or some other dramatic consequences. Legitimate government agencies don't do this. No. Neither will the police. Sob stories and excuses. Whether you're buying or selling online, trying to find an apartment to rent, or looking for companionship on a dating platform, beware of anyone who uses a sob story or excuse to ask for money. Also, use caution if they avoid or postpone meeting in person. Yeah, the whole... Oh. Calls or messages from authoritative or trustworthy organisations, the sooner that scammers can establish trust or claim authority, the faster they can steal from you. Don't give away any information, and never click on links before carefully verifying the source. They could be asking for sensitive information. Now, it's not common practice for a legitimate agency or business to contact you out of the blue and request sensitive personal details or have you confirm payment information. But this is the bread and butter of all phishing scams. Yeah, they try and loop you in like that. And also insisting on non-traditional payment methods, using payment apps, gift cards, or wire transfers or bank transfers, as payments for an online transaction with a stranger is extremely risky. Scammers, however, prefer these payment methods because they're immediate, irreversible, and lack the security that comes with transactions made by credit card or debit cards. So it's worth bearing all of that in mind. And listen, they're lying to you, so please do not feel afraid whatsoever to lie back to them. Or just tell them you're not interested and hang up.
1: Because of you, the future of this entire universe is in jeopardy. Parker's Back Lunch.

Wiggle, wiggle and dance like the roof on fire. 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Now, baby, get my booty naked, take off all your clothes and light the roof on fire. Tell them, baby, baby, baby, baby, baby, baby, baby, baby, baby, baby, I'm on fire. I tell her, baby, baby, baby, baby, baby, baby, baby, baby, baby, baby, I'm a fireball.

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R-P-S-T-C-S-P. Or something like that. Well, I don't know. It's too late for me. I should be asleep by now. And before that, it was Fireball and Pitbull. Look at the time. It's fast approaching the new news at 6 p.m. I know. Where did that time go? No, I've no idea either. We'll go there with Junior, huh?

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1: From the Sky News Centre at 6. We'll start with breaking news. There's been big British success at Wimbledon. Richard Newman's at Centre Court.
2: It's one of the sporting stories of the summer, and it just keeps getting better and better. Arthur Ferry into the semi-finals of Wimbledon after taking apart the Italian ninth seed, Flavio Caboli. 6-4, 7-6, 6-love. The 23-year-old ranked 114 in the world before this tournament, and needing a wild card to get in, has gone from unknown to household name, and just the fifth British man to reach the semis at Wimbledon in the Open era.
1: US President Donald Trump's hinted there could be more strikes on the way for Iran, saying a ceasefire between the two countries is over. Tehran's threatened to close a vital shipping route in response. Police have released details of a man suspected of murdering his wife and two daughters in Great Denham in Bedfordshire. Officers believe Mark Schumer travelled to Zimbabwe on Saturday. The firearms officer acquitted of murdering Chris Cabbers unlikely to face further disciplinary action following a change to the law. It's understood the Cabber family have 3 weeks to appeal. Meanwhile, Nigel Farage is officially no longer an MP after standing down. He'll try to regain the Clacton seat in a by-election, and with the main Westminster boycotting it, novelty candidate Count Binface could be his main opponent. The Reform leader is facing an investigation about political donations and denies any wrongdoing. Deputy Prime Minister David Lammy's accused Mr Farage of being up to his neck in sleaze.
3: I hear it's the people versus the establishment, the city trader, Putin-admiring professional politician whose pals with crypto billionaires versus Count Binface.
1: And the International Monetary Fund says UK inflation could ease back to target levels sooner than previously expected. The body suggests it could fall to the government and Bank of England's target of 2% by mid-2027. That's the latest. I'm Imani Rana.

That's Donna Summer on Shmoo FM. State of Independence, originally done by John Vangelis, and there'll be some of them coming up on Sunday. Before that, it was Flash and the Pan, and Waiting for the Train. I hope you're not. Or if you are, I hope at least you've got some sunshine. At least it isn't raining. Before the news, it was Junior, and Mama used to say, three songs that came from the same year that sales of tabloid newspapers were reported to have been boosted as substantially as since the previous summer by the introduction of Bingo. Yes. Two Little Ducks, 88. Yeah, I never got that job. I don't know why. It's also the same year the British colony of Gibraltar gained a pedestrian link to Spain as the gates which separated the two states were reopened by the Spanish government after 13 years of being closed. And this is a good one. It's also the same year Idi Amin, president of Uganda, or as he called himself, His Excellency, President for Life, Field Marshal Al-Hajji Dr. Idi Amin Dada, VC, DSO, MC, CBE, Lord of all the beasts of the earth and fishes of the sea, and conqueror of the British Empire in Africa in general and Uganda in particular, he issued a proclamation in support of Scottish independence. Well, with supporters like that. That year was 1982. Now, if the 80s are your thing, I've got just the thing that you need. A Saturday evening, as you're cooking your tea, Dave Ironside. Yes, he is here. Listen, I know, he's the Ayatollah of radio, but what can I say? You can't get anywhere near the studio when he's in the building. He locks them all down. I know, I had to go home the other... Well, oh, honestly. Anyway, where was I? Oh, yeah, Ultimate 80s. 6 p.m. Saturday night, exclusive to Shmoo FM.

0: That's David McWilliams on the on where are we? Schmo FM, that's the one. The days of Pearly Spencer. Hello, it's Parker. If you were tuning in to, well, if you were expecting Steph, my deepest apologies. She is down in London terrorizing the good citizens of that city. Yeah, I've heard reports. You don't want to know. So you got me till 7 o'clock. Sorry about that. Yeah, what? Where have I come from? Well, I'm normally here for packed lunch on Tuesdays and Fridays, and Abba Dabba Doo with Steph on Sundays, 11 a.m. All of them. So join me next time if you're around during the lunch hour. Right, we have Junior, Senior, and Queen, but not necessarily in that order. Up after this.
1: Parker's Pack Lunch. What's going on in your community?
0: Now, an array. Oh, a whole array. Well, an array of new leaflets and trail guides were launched this week for free family fun in Aberdeen just as the school summer holidays start. Well, it must have been last week then. I don't know. It's a new page in the news bit that I've just found, so I thought I'd explore it a bit. The launch includes 6 free family fun leaflets comprising 3 outdoor and 3 indoor locations, a wild beasts mini trail, an Aberdeen in Bloom trail guide, and a printable list of all 14 parks and gardens to visit. 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I never knew this. The 3 outdoor free family fun leaflets... I'm sure, again, they're trying to catch me out, aren't they? Free family fun leaflets. The 3 free outdoor family fun leaflets are for Duthie, Hazelhead and Seton Parks, and the indoor ones are for the Art Gallery, Provost Skeen's House and the Maritime Museum. The Wild Beasts mini trail includes sightings of Scotland's natural animal, a unicorn. Well, who'd have thunk? And Aberdeen's symbolic leopards at locations around the city on crests as statues even, and various other forms. Now, you can find all the leaflets and trail guides on the Aberdeen City website. It's a ridiculous address. I can't read that out. But I guess the thing to do would be to go to aberdeencity.gov. I'll start that bit again as well. aberdeencity.gov.uk and do a search for free walks and trails in Aberdeen. That's aberdeencity.gov.uk. And do a search for free walks and trails in Aberdeen. Well, tons of free stuff to do. Perfect. Get them out of the house. Wear them out a bit. Send them down the... No! What? No, and not up the chimneys either. Although... Moving swiftly on, the Listening Cup is a chronic pain support cafe. 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Support one and another one, and explore helpful ways of coping over a cuppa. It's a peer support cafe, not a clinical program, but Pain Champions will be available to offer encouragement, signposting,

0: and information about local support and services. Now, if you're living with chronic pain, it's right up your alley. Takes place on the third Saturday of the month from 10:30 a.m. in the morning on a Saturday. Well, that's not bad. You can have a bit of a lie-in until midday. It's at the Aberdeen Vaccination and Wellbeing Hub in the Bonacord Centre. You know, the one that used to be Woolies. Shows you how long I've been here. Yeah, that one. And the next time they're on, the third Saturday is not this one coming, but the one after. A week on Saturday. Stick it in your diary now whilst you think about it. Oh, now here's a good one. Unlucky for some. The next Speaking Weird will be in Monday. I'm sure that should be on Monday. But, you know, oh, I've just got a cold draft right up my shorts. Oof. I've said nothing. The next Speaking... Where is that outlet that there's a draft down there? I mean, you know, I've got used to the one down the back of my neck. It's quite nice. Might have a little, you know, wander out the garden and just hang out in the sunshine for a couple of minutes. What? Get on with it. I'm getting on with it. Oh, honestly. The next... Can I... Really? Can I start now? Would that do? Good. Shut up. The next Speaking Weird will be on Monday, the 13th of July. This month's headliner will be Will be transatlantic protest poet. Well, I hope he is well. Mike Faulkner. Join your hosts Hannah Esmond and Aaron at Gaelic Lane Cafe for another celebration of all things spoken word. There'll be poetry, prose, rap, stand-up and performance. Perhaps all in one go, you never know. Now, let me see. Well, go and show them what you can do with 5 minutes and a microphone. What? Not me. No, I like the fact that I've got the microphone, but you can't see me. Yeah. Perfect face for radio, me. The doors open at 6:30 p.m. in the evening for a 7 p.m. start. Now, it'll cost you a fiver to get in. Concessions, students and unwaged are £3. And you sign up for the open mic on the night. Wow. Now, whilst we're here discussing all things news-wise, it's that time of year, isn't it? If you've got something going on that you'd like us to share with the city, because once you tell us, we can't keep our gob shut. No. Especially that Colin Digby. Ah! Love you, Cole. Maybe a summer fate or something like that coming up. Then let us know about it. Tell us and we'll tell the city. Because we're like that. What? No cost, free, and furthermore, it won't cost you anything. All you got to do is email tellus, TELLUS, at shmoo.org.uk, and before you know it, it'll appear on the screen in front of me here.
1: You are a sad, straight.

0: That's Junior Senior on Schmoo FM. Move Your Feet. And before that was Queen and The Invisible Man. Adam, well, everybody, well, both of us were dancing to that one. Hello, it's Parker's packed lunch at Cruise Control. Steph is away. I know. How dare she? I mean, it was only a couple of weeks ago she was off last. I rather fancy there might be somebody fancy down in... Aha! I will ask questions when she gets back. Right, we have a... well, it's a toss-up between the Ohio Players and Jewel up next. There'll be a Jewel. not well, Propaganda. You know, the song. One of the two of those will be appearing in your radio box after this.
1: Parker, you're not a DJ. You're a collector's item. Parker's Packed Lunch.
0: Now, here's a reason to celebrate tomorrow. Yes. It's a good one. National Don't Put All Your Eggs in One Omelette Day. It gives a clever spin to an old saying. Yes. Instead of baskets, it uses breakfast to teach a bigger idea. This playful day reminds people to mix things up, not just in the kitchen, but in life. It nudges you to try more than one plan, goal, or dream. If one thing falls flat, the rest can still sizzle. That's the charm of variety. It keeps things interesting and leaves room for happy surprises. This simple message carries weight. Sticking to one track can feel safe, but it's risky if things go wrong. Trying different things spreads out that risk and makes space for growth. People often discover new skills or joys this way. A little mix in daily choices can spark big change. So this day isn't just about eggs. Oh, no. It's about keeping life open, full and rich with chances. What began as a light-hearted twist on a classic saying took shape around the mid-2010s. This playful day emerged to remind people of the value of spreading out efforts and interests. Early mentions appeared online around 2012, when bloggers and small-scale holiday calendars first linked the phrase to the 9th of July. That's tomorrow. Yes. Someone created the name by switching baskets to omelettes. Silly basket. Here, I've got a thought for a couple... I'll save that. I've lost where I was now. Oh, there it is. It likely first appeared on niche holiday sites. No single founder ever stepped forward. The day gained traction thanks to foodie blogs and lifestyle calendars over the years. By featuring quirky celebrations and creative cooking ideas, more sites heeded its playful message of variety. Its start ties to the same wisdom as the basket proverb. It celebrates a fun, edible version of that advice. Even without a clear originator or sponsor, the day keeps spreading online and encouraging creative choices. So here's a few So here we have a simple idea turned into a holiday. Its charm comes from humble online roots. It stands today as a reminder to explore more than one path, even in our breakfasts. Ooh, I might have toast for breakfast. I don't know. I'll see. It depends what time I get up now. Here are some fun ways to mark National Don't Put All Your Eggs in One Omelette Day. Build an omelette bar. Ooh. Gather eggs, cheeses, veggies and meats. 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Offer at least 5 different toppings. Encourage mixing bold flavours. It brings enjoyment and variety to the table. What a good idea. Let's have an omelette dinner party, shall we? Or have a, well, here you go, host a mini cook-off. Invite friends for a light-hearted, well, combine the two. Invite friends for a light-hearted omelette contest. Set a simple rule. Each creation must include at least three different ingredients. And no, a chicken's, a hen's egg, a duck egg, and a quail egg are not three different ingredients. They're all eggs. Provide small prizes for the most creative, tastiest, and funniest. Friendly competition adds energy and laughs. And let's face it, we could all do with a bit of that at the moment. Share leftovers remix. You could ask the guests to bring leftover fillings. Encourage blending them into fresh omelettes. This helps waste less food. Well, that can't be a bad thing, can it? It also sparks unexpected flavour combinations that surprise taste buds. Yes, but chocolate and beef don't go together. No. Try omelettes around the world. Pick three countries and prepare their version of an egg dish. Sample French, Japanese or Mexican styles. Talk about what makes each one unique. It opens the minds to global cooking traditions. Yeah, you'd never thought of that one, had you? And blend eggs and ideas. While eating, ask everyone to name one hobby or goal they'd like to explore. Suggest choosing at least two new things. Combine discussion with food to reinforce the day's message of diversity and growth. Well, there you go. That's your way to celebrate tomorrow.
1: I'm proud of you.

0: That's always good to hear that one. It's Here Today and Gone Tomorrow by the Ohio Players. And before that was Propaganda with Jewel on Shmoo FM. Hello, it's Parker's Packed Lunch at Cruise Control for Steph. Trans-Canada Cruise Control will be back as normal next Friday. Wednesday. I don't know. I mean, no, it's Aaron on Fridays, isn't it? Well, it's too late for me, honestly. It's getting ridiculous. Right, where are we? Peter Gabriel up next.
1: There seems to be no sign of intelligent life anywhere. Parker's Packed Lunch.
0: Right, it's the last knock-ins of the show. And I always like to leave you with, a soupçon of good news. Because let's face it, there ain't not much of it about at the moment. It's ridiculous, isn't it? Although I have to say, Bin Face versus Frog Face, I'm quite looking forward to. But anyway, I'll get back to this. Yeah, I mean, you may not have noticed this because they stopped doing it years ago. They no longer do, and finally, on the news bulletins, it's all serious stuff. So I thought I'd lighten the mood. This comes from positive news, even. As Europe sizzled in record temperatures last week, a proven solution for urban cooling returned to the fore. Research shows that planting trees dramatically reduces temperatures in cities. Well, it does by me, because they shade out the sun. And drop leaves all over the garden. Honestly, we can pick up after themselves or something. One study in Manchester put the cooling benefit at up to 12 centigrade and is now being widely cited as a call to action. Andy Egan, head of conservation policy at the Woodland Trust, said last week's extreme temperatures show how poorly prepared we are for a rapidly changing climate. While some communities sweltered, others were shaded by trees, which cooled surface temperatures by more than 10 centigrade. Everyone needs this protection, but millions of people live in tree deserts. I think he means in places where there aren't trees. I'm very lucky where I am in Seaton. We have plenty of them, and it's quite nice. There are a few people that wanted them removed. Oh, don't get me started. Egan called on the government to prioritise planting high-quality homegrown trees in such areas. Well, yeah, well, good idea. Professor Alistair Griffiths, Director of Science at the UK's Royal I'll try it again. Professor Alistair Griffiths, Director of Science at the UK's Royal Horticultural Society, agreed. He said, "The science is unequivocal. Trees are one of the most effective natural tools we have for cooling urban environments." Professor Griffiths added, "Planting more would be an investment in health, well-being and economic resilience." Well, better get to it then.
1: Do you know these life forms? Parker's Packed Lunch.

0: That's It Bites on Shmoo FM, calling all the heroes. And before that was Peter Gabriel and Big Time. Do you know, I had a competition all worked out for you this afternoon and completely forgot it. All about, you know, what is this sound? Yeah, you're going to have to join me on Tuesday to find out about that one.
1: Parker's Pack Lunch. Years of academy training wasted. Shmoo FM.
0: That's just about it from me for now. Thank you so much for coming the past couple of hours. Back on Friday to do it at the proper time. If not Sunday, for Abadabadoo, 11 a.m, the both of them. During the meanwhile, I'll leave you with the marathons.
1: Parker's Pack Lunch.

0: There is seconds. Well, there are loads of seconds left on that one, but hey-ho. Here comes the news.
1: From the Sky News Centre at 7, Arthur Ferry's become just the second wildcard to reach the men's semi-finals of Wimbledon and the fifth British man in the Open era. The 23-year-old, who was ranked 114 coming into the tournament, beat ninth seed Flavio Cobolli in straight sets. Ferry says he's not sure how to prepare for a last four tie.
2: Well, I don't know. I've never been in this position before, so... So I guess it's going to be the first time, and we'll figure out as we go. But no, I'm just going to keep going. I've been doing a great job for the past 10 days, and just going to do the same thing and see where that takes me.
1: Ferry's semi-final opponent will be French Open champion Alexander Zverev, who beat Taylor Fritz in straight sets. Donald Trump says the US will probably hit Iran hard again tonight. The American president's been speaking after declaring the ceasefire over, following a night of tit-for-tat attacks between the two countries. At a NATO meeting in Turkey, he's talked up what he's called his tremendous success.
3: Had leaders, they're gone, and they had another set of leaders, they're gone. Now they have another set of leaders, they may be gone. Who knows? And you know what? I may be gone too, because I'm their number one target, because they're scum. That's the way they act. But I'm doing what's right for the world.
1: Police have appealed directly to a man wanted over the murder of his wife and two daughters, telling him unthinkable harm has been caused to his family. Mark Schumer is thought to have flown to Zimbabwe before the bodies were discovered in Bedfordshire on Monday. The last woman ever to be executed in the UK has received a conditional pardon. Ruth Ellis shot dead her abusive partner in 1955, but the Justice Secretary says her trial would be handled differently under modern laws. Virgin Media has been handed a record £28 million fine. Regulator Ofcom says it hassled millions of customers to stop them switching supplier. And 8- and 9-year-olds are now able to use passport e-gates at UK airports. They were previously only designed for those aged 10+. That's the latest. I'm Imani Rana.

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My name is Connor. I am the host with the most eclectic playlist this side of radio and beyond. Kicking us off today was Velvet Revolver with Let It Roll from the second album, Libertad. It's been a while since I've actually heard that one properly. the lyrics for that are quite meh. Not overly great. But yeah, Velvet Revolver were a supergroup in the early 2000s, 2002. Which was basically Guns N' Roses. So it was Duff McKagan slash, obviously, Matt Sorum, and was... Who's that guy? So Dave Kushner was apparently the rhythm guitarist who has been in bands like Wasted Youth, Electric Love Hogs? What? What sort of name for a band is that? Loaded, Danzig, Jane's Addiction guitarist Dave Navarro's solo band Sugartooth, and Zilch. Which I've never heard of Zilch. I've heard of the other ones vaguely, apart from Logic Love Hogs. Although I think I'm pretty sure the Wasted Youth one is because I read that the last time I had Velvet Revolver on. I don't know why. Maybe because I'm pretty sure. I think I played Slither. So Slither is obviously like the big Velvet Revolver song, which was massive. Had a great, because it's excellent. It's a great rock song. I think did Lemmy write that? Hold on, let me go down a rabbit hole here quickly while I go and figure out something that I might be wrong about, because I'm pretty sure this didn't happen. No, okay, so Velvet Revolver wrote it. So yes, and also sorry. And while I was going through the history quickly there before I got distracted by Electric Love Hogs and Dave Kushner, the singer for the Velvet Revolver is Scott Whelan. Scott Whelan is also known for his tenure various tenures with Stone Temple Pilots. I have been fortunate enough to see Stone Temple Pilots. I say fortunate very loosely because Scott Whelan was off his face, unfortunately, so he did not. It was not a great performance. The rest of the band sounded great. Scott Whelan did not. I was not fortunate enough to see Velvet Revolver back in day when they were touring. Although I'm pretty sure, I think my dad saw them when they played in Edinburgh, I think, and I'm pretty sure this is on the Contraband tour, so that's like mega early 2000s, Velvet Revolver history when they were crushing it and they were off the back of. Contraband. No, it's 2004, sorry, that's when that came out. I was getting my years all mixed up. Because I think Slither came out, no, it didn't come out before the album. It did come out before the album, technically, because there's a lead single for it, and it was massive. And I can't believe Slash didn't think Slither was not good. God damn. But then, yeah, I get it to a certain degree. Obviously, I can't understand Slash's thought process. I'm not wired in the same way. But like as someone who creates stuff and then thinks it's the worst thing ever made, so, like I understand that as well. But this is why sometimes you should not listen to your inner critic, and this is why you should persevere onwards with things, because Slither has one of the best riffs of all time. It has an amazing, like, the guitar solo on it's excellent, the vocal work on it's great. Like Scott, like for all Scott Whelan's issues, like he is a fantastic vocalist. We can't take that away from him. He is an excellent singer. Especially like early Stone Temple Pilots stuff, like Core, Purple, and Shangri-La, for the thingy for his Tiny Music that I can never actually properly remember properly, are amazing. Like Tiny Music and Shangri-La Dida are two separate albums. My apologies. So Tiny Music's the one I've spent the least. No, it's not that one. Is it that one? Oh my god, I'm getting all my albums mixed up. Wait, honestly, I spent most of my time with Core. I love Core. Core is my favourite Stone Temple Pilots album. Such a long name. And then, yeah, Tiny Music, songs from the Vatican gift shop, Tripping on a Hole with Paper Heart, and a handful of songs are the ones that I've listened to like consistently outside of the album, outside my initial playthrough. And then Purple is Interstate Love Song. Yeah, Interstate Love Song on that one. Big Empty is really good as well. And then blah, blah, blah, blah, blah, blah, blah, blah. Vaseline. Vaseline is the one I was trying to think of. I love a lot of bands, so I always get lost and confused with a bunch of stuff. Like, I'm quite good at remembering what songs are from albums, but like, I'm not going to get it right every time, because again, I listen to way too much stuff. But yes, Velvet Revolver, Libertad, probably not worth checking out as much as Contraband, because Contraband's great. It's a really good, like, solid front-to-back rock and roll album, and it has, like, post Guns N' Roses slash, because he's been out of Guns N' Roses for a while, but I think this is like when Duff McKagan and that got kicked out, because this is the start of the whole Chinese Democracy debacle. And Chinese Democracy is the album by Guns N' Roses, just for context. They were not like involved in geopolitical warfare, at least I hope not, because Axel Rose being involved in anything to do with politics would be an absolute shambles.
But I digress. I rambled for about three odd minutes, or probably more, to be honest. Welcome back. This is the Infinite Playlist. My name's Connor. I have a lot of random stuff in my head, and a lot of random stuff on this playlist. So the goal with the Infinite Playlist is to bombard and bamboozle you with a bunch of songs, put you on something new, or maybe rekindle a relationship with a song you loved back in the day, or a band you used to love and haven't listened to in ages. That is my intention here today. So for the next 50-ish minutes, it's on. It's on? It's not on. It could be on. It's not on, but there are songs to follow. Follow this.

Secondly, on the Infinite playlist is Dolly Parton with Jolene, one of the all-time great songs from one of the all-time great singer-songwriters. There is not much I have to add to Dolly Parton's legacy as a point of like criticism or continued on or whatever contention. Jolene, one of the all-time bangers. Fantastic song, excellent stuff. There's a lot of Dolly Parton stuff that I actually know. I know I wouldn't say a lot about Dolly Parton, but I know like a fair bit of her lore in history, etc., etc. Yeah, just like one of the all-time greats, like an icon, absolutely unbelievable icon.

Yeah, how's that contrast for Dolly Parton? Up next on the Infinite Playlist on Shmoo 99.8 FM was Into the Afterlife from El Mariachi El Bronx, from Mariachi El Bronx number 4, I think. A great album. I've listened to that a lot because it came out this year, and I am super excited to see Mariachi El Bronx live this year. I'm seeing them at 2000 Trees in about a month's time. I am so excited. Yeah, Mariachi El Bronx are the alter ego, split personality kind of thing from the band The Bronx.

who are not from the Bronx in New York. They are a punk... So, the Bronx are a punk band, like a hardcore punk band. I'm using hardcore loosely. I don't actually... I've not listened to, like, a lot of regular Bronx, but I love Mariachi El Bronx. Like, I don't know what it is, I love mariachi music. Like, I like the percussion. I love trumpets. I love brass. I love instrumentation and stuff. Yeah, yeah. And just, like, the percussion, the vibe of it, the guitars on it, so nice, and so on and so forth. Into the Afterlife from the new album is great. The new album itself is excellent. The rest of it's not as downbeat or as bleak or as dark as that particular song was, but that's the one that came on with Shuffle, so I don't have a say in that. I mean, I could change it, but Bandoleros is excellent. There's no... What's the other one? El Muracho. Baracho? El Baracho. Bandoleros, Songbird, El Dorado, Fool's Gold, El Baracho, and Tie You Down. So that was the final song from Mariachi El Bronx 4. All of their albums are called Mariachi El Bronx and then have, like, a number after it. So it's kind of confusing to keep a track of, and just, yeah. But yeah, Mariachi El Bronx, if you thought that was cool, like, check out more Mariachi El Bronx. Mariachi El Bronx are excellent, a lot of fun, and just a great time all round. Highly recommend.

back-to-back sad songs, hell yeah. Frank Sinatra on the Infinite Playlist on Shmoo 98.8 FM within a wee small hours of the morning from the album of the same name. The album of the same name is excellent. I'm a big fan of Frank Sinatra. I love like that sort of style of, like, I wouldn't say easy listening or like, adult contemporary or what have you. Like, it's not swing, obviously, but it's like bebop. It's not bebop either, it's bebop jazz. But like, whatever, like, adult contemporary crooner-ish sort of stuff. I love it. I'm a massive, massive fan. I love the instrumentation. I love the vocals. Sometimes the lyrics are a bit iffy and a bit cringe, but then at the same time, this was written like 60 years ago, blah, blah, blah. This is not one of those songs. And the Wee Small Hours of the Morning is one of the great, like, all-time, like, sad love songs or, like, forlorn love sort of things, as is the rest of the album. The rest of the album is fantastic and just, yeah, Frank Sinatra's great. It's a very particular choice. Like I said, I completely understand people not being interested in that at all. Maybe it's too slow, it's not hectic enough, it's blah, blah, blah. It sounds old, but that's fine. Like, yeah. I love Frank Sinatra. I love a bunch of his songs. Like, a lot of his songs are fantastic. What a voice. What a voice. Unbelievable. And completely believable, because he's not been on the go for a while. But yeah, like, a lot of his songs were excellent. A lot of his vocal stuff were excellent. And he just has big hits that have been, like, around for eons at this point in time. Like, that, I said that was songs, like, at least 6 years old, but it's actually 72. Ah! 71. it's not as bad as that. But yeah, Frank Sinatra, following Mariachi El Bronx on the Infinite Playlist. That is, but kind of like a gist of like what the playlist actually can be like when listened to. Because I listen to this like all the time. I say all the time, a majority of the time. When I'm not listening to like a new album in particular, or like revisiting an old album, like, I have the Infinite Playlist on all the time, and I never have any. Like, I'm always, sometimes even I'm surprised by some of the contrasting changes I get from each song to each song. But I really enjoy that part. I don't have that mind. I don't have like the whatever it is where like songs affect my mood super, super heavily. Like, I mean, and thankfully, because I'd be a mess if that happened to me. So yeah, I'll chop and change from different genres like all the time, and then yeah. So after Frank Sinatra, there might be another change. We'll find out.

following on from Mariachi El Bronx and giving more contrast to this particular episode of the Infinite Playlist was one of the greatest songs of all time, Kashmir, by one of the greatest rock and roll bands of all time in Led Zeppelin. That's from Physical Graffiti. Kashmir is, in my opinion, one of the greatest songs of all time. It is mind-blowingly good. This was like one of the two like first proper Led Zeppelin songs that I was introduced to. I remember I was like very young. I was like 5 or 6, and I was watching. Was I 5 or 6? It was 8 or 9, I think. Because I'm pretty sure this was a DVD that we were watching. And we were watching, a DVD of, I think it was Songs Remains the Same. We had this big, massive, like, Philips DVD thing that was, like, the size of a small house in the living room. And we were watching Song Remains the Same. And, like, most of it was, like, a lot to, like, take in. Because I hadn't, like, again, first introduction to Led Zeppelin. But then they went to Kashmir, and Kashmir blew me away. It was like the best thing I'd ever heard at that point. And then I've also got Black Dog was like the other one that really stuck with me until, and then I didn't actually get properly into Kashmir, into Led Zeppelin properly until like about 5 or so years later when I like absolutely fell in love. But I still love Led Zeppelin. They will be on the show again. I'm pretty sure that's the second time Kashmir's been played in this show, and it's one of the few songs I will actually let be played twice. Because as weird as I am for like I'm the only one that knows what has and has not been played on these shows. Like, I doubt, as much as I would appreciate there being someone who's listened to absolutely every episode, there is no chance somebody's listened to every episode and will notice that I've played Kashmir twice. So I'm the only one that's annoyed. And that's fine. And that's the way it goes. And there's no problem. But yeah, Led Zeppelin, one of the all-time great bands. I don't want to, like, rephrase the Dolly Parton earlier where I say there's nothing to add to that. I say, like, everything that's been said about Led Zeppelin has been said. One of the greatest. Easily. And one of the longer songs for today, at least. Possibly. I don't know yet. We'll see what the playlist has in store.

So, speaking of the greatest of all time stuff from earlier after Led Zeppelin had played, that was Tank by Seatbelts. This is the introduction, well, the introduction. This is the intro song for Cowboy Bebop, one of the greatest animes of all time. And I say that I don't say that with any authority whatsoever. I like anime stuff. I'm not super massive into anime. Cowboy Bebop was like the first proper anime, like TV series I properly sat there and listened to, like front to back, that wasn't like Pokemon or Digimon or Yu-Gi-Oh or something. But I've not seen like any of the three ones I've just mentioned, like in full, like at all. I'm convinced it's physically impossible to watch everything that Pokemon has ever done, ever, because there's so much Pokemon, so many TV shows, so many films. I had, like, me and my flatmate Craig were looking, well, flatmate, pressmate, blah, blah, blah. We were looking through, like, a bunch of, like, anime stuff to watch, because he's massively into anime. He was trying to get me to watch, like, a bunch of anime, and I have too much anime to watch now. And, yeah, we're going through, like, all the Pokemon. There's, like, 14 different TV series. They're not exactly, like, one-and-done seasons or anything. They're, like, 3, 4, 5, 6, 7, 8 sometimes seasons of shows. That's too many Pokemons. But anyway, Cowboy Bebop, one of the greatest animes of all time. Again, with no authority, just pure vibes and and will. And just, yeah, this song is amazing. The music on Cowboy Bebop is fantastic. And like Seatbelts is kind of like a quote-unquote in-house band, I guess. Like, they do a lot of the music for a bunch of the songs and just general music that's in Cowboy Bebop, and it's an excellent, excellent part of it. One of the greatest TV intros of all time, in my opinion. And the album, like, even just in general, like, even just listening to the, like, the first one in particular is the one that I love, like, from the album speaking for Cowboy Bebop, from the OST ones. And then, but yeah, a bunch of other Seatbelt stuff is great, but like the Seatbelts are, as far as I'm aware, solely only focused on the anime and just, well, sorry, the show. They only do music for Cowboy Bebop. And then, yeah, they've done one for the live action adaptation. I do not recommend that, not in the slightest. Do not care for it. I do not care for live action adaptations at all in general. Animation's beyond fine, and there's nothing you can do in a live action thing and it cannot be done or made better in an animated version. Grow up. Stop adapting live. Stop it. Just stop it. Like, I know whoever is listening just now has no say, want, or like, need, not need, but like has no power to change the powers that be beyond themselves within the film industry to stop reanimating, stop, just come up with something new. Stop making live action things of animated shows. It's stupid. It makes no point. I don't want to hear Chris Pratt as Mario. It's stupid. Stop it. Like, Mario is a different thing because it's reanimated again. Like, it's a video game turned into an animated movie. That one makes more sense. That one's relatively fine. But like the Avatar remix, all that kind of stuff, just stop it. Just grow up, okay? Okay? Thanks. Sick. Here's more songs.

Up next, and taking us towards the end of the Infinite Playlist, was Joe Bonamassa with Blue and Evil from the album Black Rock. Joe Bonamassa is one of the modern guitar greats, especially in blues and rock, but just in general. He is an absolutely sensational guitarist, has an immense body of work just now. It's been a while since I've actually kept up with Joe Bonamassa, but a lot of his albums are excellent. His guitar set playing is absolutely stellar, has really grown into himself as a vocalist from his earlier albums, and is continuing to do loads and loads of work. And just, yeah, will probably be revered as one of, like, the greatest guitarists of all time when it all is said and done. Absolutely excellent work. A lot of his live albums are fantastic. Black Rock is a monster of an album, has quite a lot of bangers on it. And then Dust Bowl is excellent, which is the album directly afterwards. This, like, Black Rock and Dust Bowl were the two albums that I was listening to when I was getting into Black Rock, into Joe Bonamassa back in the day. Now, this is like 15 years since Dust Bowl came out. But yeah, me and my dad went to go see him in Edinburgh at the Royal Concert Hall, I think. He was excellent. And Carmine Rojas was on bass, and he was killer as well. The band was just really tight. But yeah, the rest of Joe Bonamassa's stuff, worth checking out. Especially his live albums. Like, if you want to get into something and, like, in that sort of vein of blue rock style, like, give some of his live albums a go and you'll get, like, a big, you know, a hefty selection of, like, different stuff from his solo works. And then, like, he does a lot of covers, because let's be fair, it's blues at the end of the day. There's some originals, there's a lot of covers, but yes, Joe Bonamassa, fantastic. Shmoo, 98.8 FM, Infinite Playlist, etc, etc. More songs coming now.

Second to last on the Infinite playlist in this evening was Creeper with Hiding with the Boys from the album Creep. It's not Creeper, it's called something else. I should have checked this beforehand. How professional. Eternity in Your Arms, which is now almost 10 years old. It's now 9 years old. Creeper are one of, after saying 10 years old, they're probably one of the newer like rock and roll bands from the UK that are like gothy, I guess. Like they're quite, some of their early stuff's a bit punky, bit upbeat. Ish slightly, but kind of like has like that overarching like gothic aesthetic. They're very cool. They're a lot of fun and very interesting. Cool, like really really good live. I've seen them 2 or 3 times now, I think, live. But I really need to go listen to Sangvor, The Mistress of Death, which is the new album that came out last year, and I haven't listened to it yet. But Creeper are very very good. If you liked that album, you'll probably enjoy the rest of that album. And then yeah, absolutely worth checking out. It's one of the newer UK bands that are like interesting and doing like aesthetic-y stuff. I don't know. They should be bigger than they probably are. They're not actually as big. According to Spotify, they're not that big, but they should be a lot bigger. And they, when I saw them last year at Bloodstock, he said download instead of Bloodstock, which I thought was quite funny. But yes, thank you very much for spending another hour of your time with me. This has been the Infinite Playlist on Shmoo 98.8 FM. I have been Connor and will continue to be Connor until future notice, as far as I'm concerned. But thank you for spending much of your time with me. Take care of yourself, drink water, stay hydrated, stay moisturised, get sunscreen on when the sun's out. It might have disappeared by now, but it's also in the evening, but when the show is out. But you know, regardless, it's nice to take care of yourself and whatever. Be excellent to yourself, be excellent to each other, take care. Bye.

0: 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Shmoo FM. Al Khan says he'll be backing Andy Burnham in a Labour leadership contest. Nominations open tomorrow, though Mr. Khan's was the last public threat to the man expected to take over as Prime Minister. The Princess of Wales says Arthur Ferry has inspired so many after becoming the first British wildcard to reach the semi-finals of Wimbledon. The 23-year-old, who was ranked 114th in the world coming into the tournament, beat 9th seed Flavio Cavoli in straight sets. He did that in front of the Queen, who was watching in the Royal Box.
1: I mean, it's obviously an honour to play in front of her, and great to meet her. She had some really kind words for me at the end as well. So playing in front of tennis legends and now the Queen. So it's special. Yeah.
0: Ferry will face Alexander Zverev next. Donald Trump says the US will hit Iran hard again tonight after declaring the ceasefire was no more. The two countries exchanged heavy fire overnight. Mr. Trump also claimed he's the Iranian regime's number one target. Nigel Farage has formally quit as the MP for Clacton. None of the major political parties will run against him after branding the by-election there a farce and a publicity stunt. The last woman to be executed in the UK has received a conditional pardon. Ruth Ellis was hanged in 1955 after shooting dead her abusive racing driver partner outside a North London pub. Grace Houghton was part of the legal team behind the appeal.
2: Our argument is that she would now be recognised as having battered woman syndrome, which would have caused a jury nowadays, or even just a couple of years later, to consider her crime in a very different light.
0: The pardon doesn't claim she was innocent, but replaces her sentence with one of life imprisonment. And Virgin Media has been slapped with the biggest ever fine from the communications regulator. The £28 million penalty is for hassling millions of customers who wanted to cancel their contracts. That's the latest. I'm Imani Rana.
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Hello and welcome to the Afro Vibes right here on Shimo 99.8 FM. What's good, people? 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And also, if you have any requests or for songs, please do shoot them away and I'll be happy to get them on for us to tune in, enjoy, and it's all about the culture and the vibes. We'll listen to Suma Obi by Blacko, Black Sheriff.

Yeah, and that was Black Sherif with Suma Obi. And if you just tune in, this is the Afro Vibes. I'm about to drop a few themes from Blacko, Black Sherif. And a fun fact about Black Sherif, so he blends trap, drill, highlife, and soul. And that's why his music connects wherever you are. And no matter where you find yourself, in Accra, in Aberdeen, or in Maryland, we'll connect and just tune groove to January 9th by Blacko, Black Sherif. Stay tuned.

Yeah, and Tom, you didn't enjoy that. Whoa, that's some some flavor from cella. That's a bit of flavor of Ampiano. I'm sure you've enjoyed this, and there'll be more to come. Yeah, shout out to my fans in South Africa. We'll go for Famiyes very soon. And if you just tune in, this is the Afro Vibes. Stay tuned, enjoy the tunes.

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Hello and welcome to the Afro Vibes right here on Shmoo 99.8 FM. And I'm your host, Steve. We just listened to Sankofa by Jackie, the song Stress. And I know you are feeling it already. You are feeling the vibes and the culture. And we only getting started. And this new year is the same mission. Non-stop bangers and good vibes and grooves. So we'll continue. If you are listening and enjoying, I want to hear from you. You can send your emails to afrovibes@shmoo.org.uk and I'll be happy to read and to share what you have. And also, if you have any song requests, please do shoot them away and we'll be happy to get that on for us to enjoy. And so we'll continue quickly and we'll connect to the dance hall king, Shatawale, and take his Mahama paper. Yeah, stay tuned and enjoy.

Hello and welcome back. And this is the Afro Vibes right here on Shumu 99.8 FM. I'm your host, Steve. If you just tuned in, been grooving. And big shout out to everyone streaming right now. And Aberdeen is holding it down. Ghana is tapping in. And Nigeria locked in. We have the United States, Canada showing love. And, well, this is all about the Afro Vibes. It's about the culture and the vibes. And it's music without borders, just pure connection. And so we'll have a treat from South Africa. Let's jam to some Ampiano. And so we'll take Pabi Cooper, Focalistic, and Tebu. We'll take their Pabi Joe. This is the Afro Vibes right here on Shimu FM.

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0: We just had a treat of some piano from South Africa, and we'll continue with the vibes. It's all about the vibes and the culture. And a big shout out to our fans in South Africa. We'll continue and we'll take the tempo down a bit and connect to Jackie's Fire on the Mountain. Fire on the Mountain. And so if you just tune in, stay tuned. We're going to have to take it slow, and at some point we'll raise the tempo. And so this is Fire on the Mountain by Jackie for you.

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0: And Afro Vibes is here every Wednesday to remind you that good music fixes bad days. And so you're going to keep riding, and we would listen to Dior by Rudiger.

Well, and just like that, another Afro Vibes session in the books. And big love to everyone who tuned in. And Aberdeen, Ghana, Nigeria, South Africa, Maryland in the United States. I know I have my fan base over there. And we have Canada, Germany, wherever you are listening from. Thank you for riding with me. And at this time, if you have any message to share with me, you can email afrovibes@shmoon.org.uk and I'll be happy to read your messages. And also, if you have any song requests, you can shoot it my way and we'll enjoy and groove together. And so same time next Wednesday from 8 to 10 p.m. Right here on Shmoon FM. Don't miss it. And I've been your host, Steve. Stay blessed and remember the culture lives here. And I'll leave you with you by Davido featuring Omalay.

0: From the Sky News Centre at 10, Iranian state media is reporting that explosions have been heard in two regions in the south of the country. Bandar Abbas and Sirik were also targeted yesterday by the US in its attacks, as both sides traded renewed strikes. Donald Trump earlier declared the temporary ceasefire was over. At a NATO meeting in Turkey, he's talked up what he calls his tremendous success.
1: They had leaders, they're gone, and they had another set of leaders, they're gone. Now they have another set of leaders, they may be gone. Who knows? And you know what? I may be gone too, because I'm their number one target. Because they're scum, that's the way they act. But I'm doing what's right for the world.
0: Andy Burnham's last remaining Labour leadership threat has confirmed he won't run. Former Defence Minister Al Khan says he'll back the former Greater Manchester Mayor. Nominations open tomorrow. The fairy tale goes on for unseeded British tennis player Arthur Ferry, who's won his Wimbledon quarter final. He dismantled ninth seed Flavio Caboli in straight sets. Three men have been jailed for more than 5 years after stealing almost £1 million worth of the weight loss drug Mounjaro. The burglars broke into a distribution centre in Hertfordshire through an air conditioning duct and made off with hundreds of boxes of the drug. Police say the haul has never been recovered. The last woman to be executed in the UK has received a conditional pardon. Ruth Ellis was hanged in 1955 after shooting dead her abusive racing driver partner outside a North London pub. Grace Houghton was part of the legal team behind the appeal.
2: Our argument is that she would now be recognised as having battered woman syndrome, which would have caused a jury nowadays, or even just a couple of years later, to consider her crime in a very different light.
0: The pardon doesn't claim she was innocent, but replaces her sentence with one of life imprisonment. And Virgin Media has been fined £28 million for preventing customers...

So this is Bardic and Sounds coming to you from Station House Media Unit. It's a live show tonight, but I'll just be playing music and I won't be doing no speaking. So hopefully you enjoy the sounds.

0: British tennis player Arthur Ferry, who's won his Wimbledon quarter final. He dismantled ninth seed Flavio Caboli in straight sets. Ferry's the second wild card to get this far after Goran Ivanisevic went all the way 25 years ago. These fans who were watching on centre court think he can match that achievement.
1: Let's just put him on a plinth above the English football team. He is the man, isn't he? He's going to win Wimbledon.
2: He's just a grounded young man. And he's going to go a long way.
3: He reminded me of Murray, the way he was returning those serves as well. He was absolutely brilliant. Massive credit to him. And can't wait to see him again on Friday.
0: Nigel Farage has formally quit as the MP for Clacton. None of the major political parties will...
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1: You ready, B? Let's go get him.

0: From the Sky News Centre at 1, the US military has begun a second night of airstrikes against Iran after President Trump hinted their ceasefire was over. State media in Tehran's reporting explosions in at least two areas on the country's southern coast. Attacks restarted following three commercial ships being hit in the Strait of Hormuz. Our international correspondent Alex Rossi is in Washington.
1: When you see these strikes happening and you listen as well to the Iranians, we're hearing from Iranian news agencies that they are preparing for a massive bombardment of American assets in the region. The danger is of greater escalation.
0: Andy Burnham's last remaining Labour leadership threat has confirmed he won't run. Ex-Defence Minister Al Khan's had been keeping his cards close to his chest, but ahead of nominations opening today, he says he'll be backing the former Greater Manchester Mayor.
2: The time right now is not for a contest. I think we've all got to get on the boat and row in the same direction if we're going to make the next 2 to 3 years count, and I'm pretty confident we can.
0: Candidates have until next Wednesday to secure the backing of 81 fellow MPs. Mr. Burnham's expected to be the only one who can. British wildcard Arthur Ferry's made history by booking his place in the semi-finals at Wimbledon. He was ranked 114th in the world before the tournament started, but outplayed ninth seed Flavio Caboli in straight sets. A father suspected of murdering his wife and two daughters is thought to have left the UK for Zimbabwe. Police in Bedfordshire have urged Mark Schumer to hand himself in. Nigel Farage has formally quit as MP for Clacton. Chancellor Rachel Reeves cleared the way for him to stand in a by-election there, saying he can spend the summer arguing with the bin. And Virgin Media has been handed a record fine for stopping millions of customers from cancelling their contracts. Regulator Ofcom's issued a £28 million punishment for putting people through unreasonable hassle when trying to switch providers. That's the latest. I'm Cam.
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